1 month ago today, I was happy as a lark. But now I go for walks, to the movies, maybe to the park. I have a seat on the same old bench to watch the children play. You know, tomorrow is their future. But for me, just another day. They all gather around me. They seem to know my name. We laugh, tell a few jokes, but it still doesn't ease my pain. I know I can't hide from a memory, though day after day I've tried. I keep saying, she'll be back, but today, again, I

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2: From the GBC newsroom at 7. The Chief Minister says businesses and customs are still adapting to the new treaty arrangements 3 weeks after implementation. Fabian Picardo said some disruption had always been expected as new EU systems and procedures were introduced. According to data provided by the RGP, there were no residential burglaries either in the 2 weeks before the frontier opened or in the last 2 weeks in July. Non-dwelling burglaries remained unchanged during both periods, while shoplifting and motorcycle helmet thefts went down. And the House of Commons Library has published a new research briefing on the UK-EU Treaty for Gibraltar, setting out its provisions, implementation and the remaining steps towards formal ratification. Your weather, bright and sunny today, slightly cooler than recent days, highs of 29. That's the latest. I'm Robin Shepherd-Capurr.
3: BBC News with Moira Alderson. A judge in the United States has fined Meta more than $500 million over child safety and ordered it to change how young people use its platforms. The company said it had a record of protecting teens online and that it would challenge what it called claims that misrepresent the facts. Bernadette Keogh reports.
4: The judge in New Mexico ruled that Meta had created a public nuisance in the state and instructed the company to change how its platforms function for young users after finding it had harmed children's mental health. As well as the fine earmarked for harm reduction, Meta was ordered to impose a range of youth safety measures, including monthly limits on teens' use of Facebook and Instagram, restrictions on notifications, tighter controls on adult contact with minors, and safeguards for AI chatbots.
3: Thai police are responding to a shooting at a school north of the Thai capital, Bangkok. Officers say the suspect, a student, has been found dead in a classroom. Local media say at least one other person has been killed and several have been injured. Russia is systematically seizing tens of thousands of homes across four regions of Ukraine that it illegally annexed during its full-scale invasion. The BBC has analysed hundreds of publicly available documents outlining how occupying authorities are taking away Ukrainian homes. Olga Robinson reports.
5: Using official documents, we identified more than 34,000 homes which are in the process of being seized. Many of them belong to Ukrainians who have fled the fighting. The practice has been endorsed by the Russian President Vladimir Putin, who signed a law formalizing the scheme late last year. To try to get their property back, Ukrainians are required to obtain a Russian passport and to return to occupied Ukraine in person to prove their ownership within 30 days. Ukrainians we spoke to said this was neither safe nor possible. The Russian government said the scheme managed properties whose owners could not be identified or contacted while providing compensation should lawful owners come forward.
3: US researchers say they've used artificial intelligence to design completely new viruses, the first time whole genomes have been successfully designed by AI. The hope is it could revolutionise medicine, leading to new drugs and treatments. But some experts have warned the technology could be used to create new infections. Here's James Gallagher.
6: We already know that generative AI tools have done things like help design new vaccines and helped design new antibiotics for treating drug-resistant infections. But this really feels like quite a significant step up, because now instead of just designing one single compound, one little protein, this is actually the whole genome, the entire genetic code of a virus that is being developed completely from scratch and producing something that is actually viable at the end of it. That is a big step up.
3: BBC News.
7: Good morning, and we have finally got there. Happy Friday. Hope you're having a great start to your morning. 4 minutes past seven. It's Stefan and Robin with you on The Breakfast Show. Ariana Grande on the way. We'll be chatting about what is a pretty major landmark here in Gib. More on that right now. Here's Jubal, Ocean House.

0: Ariana Grande, yes, and it's Radio Gibraltar. It's Friday morning. Yes, it is. It's 9 minutes past seven. Do let us know what your plans are for the weekend. Would be great to hear from you this morning. Would also be great to hear from you if you went to the summer slop yesterday evening at El Guari. How was that? 266-200, studio at radiogibraltar.gi to be part of the conversation this morning. By the way, yesterday we were both at the Lincoln Red Imps game. We'll get to that match. It was a bit of a gut punch at the end. 1-1, a great result for them, but obviously when you concede an equaliser that late, it always is a bit of a devastation. We'll get to that in the sports roundup. But what we did see, and what everyone sees time and time again when we go to the fantastic Europa Point Stadium, is the stunning background, and a little bit of that background is the lighthouse, of course. And why do I say that? Because today is International Lighthouse Day, and I think it's a great day for it, because this week we found out that our lighthouse, one of the most striking landmarks on the rock, is now open to the public, isn't it?
1: Yeah, man, that is exciting. I like that. That's cool. Yeah.
0: GibraltarLighthouse.com, by the way, fantastic domain they've got there. They've literally got it down to the T. Is the place if you want to get yourself tickets. You can go to the tour. I don't know exactly where you can go. I know there's a guided tour. You take you to different rooms. There's a battery room, the sector room. There's also a couple more. I think you managed to get to the top where you get to see that vantage point over one of the busiest sea lanes in the world. 100,000 ships travel through the Strait of Gibraltar every year.
1: Wow, that many.
0: Yeah, it's crazy, isn't it? The lighthouse, the construction of the lighthouse,

0: actually began in 1830, completed in 1841. So it's been part of our landscape for many, many years. And it's still active. The LED system, which is used these days, is configured to a specific flashing pattern that distinguishes Gibraltar's signal from other lighthouses in this region. So, yeah, it's pretty nice. Until 1995... Sorry, I'm just coming up with all these facts about this lighthouse, but a lot of these I didn't actually know. Until 1995, which, again, look, it's, what, 31 years ago. I say it's not that long ago, maybe in the grand scheme of things. But three cottages on the site housed the keepers and their families. So until 95, there were actually three cottages in and around the site of Europa Point, in and around the lighthouse that housed the keepers and their families. All there.
1: Right. Yeah. And if I'm not mistaken, there are some residents there today, no? Like Kanaporai.
0: I'm not quite sure. What do you mean by residents?
1: Yeah, there are some just at the foot, just sort of off towards kind of like...
0: People that live there?
1: Yeah, pretty sure. That, yeah.
0: I was unaware of that.
1: Yeah. There are residents there today. Not kind of like... Obviously not employees of the... Or keepers of the lighthouse kind of thing. Just regular residents.
0: People that live what used to be
1: quaint little
0: the last shop in Europe, no?
1: What's that?
0: The people that live in what used to be the last shop in Europe.
1: Perhaps, yeah.
0: I'm not sure, yeah.
1: Houses in Europe.
0: I wasn't familiar, yeah, exactly. I wasn't too familiar with that. But do let us know if you're going to be planning on going perhaps to see, to check out the lighthouse. A great opportunity there on what is International Lighthouse Day today. It's at 13 minutes past 7. Right now, here's Julia Michaels. Hope you're having a great start to your morning. It's Issues.

0: Julia Michaels issues Radio Gibraltar on a Friday morning. A big happy birthday if you're celebrating today, born on the same day as this superstar right here. Who is it?
1: My children have zero respect for me.
2: Right.
1: I don't know how. It's just unbelievable. Like, I feel like I'm pretty humble, but every once in a while I'm like, there's a f-ing Oscar right there.
0: Is that Calypso? Calypso from the new film The Odyssey. Yeah, she does play Calypso, who is, of course, Charlize Theron, talking about her kids just not being in awe of her. We've mentioned it in the past. So many of these celebrities, it really kind of grounds them, doesn't it, having kids? Because obviously your kids, to them, you're just mom or dad, no? So it really doesn't matter what you do, you know? They're not going to be impressed by anything. Certainly when they're
3: Hello, Oscar.
0: Yeah, exactly. Charlize Theron, South African born. In fact, the first South African to win an Oscar. She won the Oscar for her performance in Monster. Also been in the likes of The Legend of Bagger Vance, Hancock, The Addams Family. She was Furiosa in Mad Max, great in that. Of course, as you mentioned, Calypso in the recent Odyssey, which...
3: I've not seen Monster.
0: I mean, neither, actually. No, me neither. I think it was in the 2000s, wasn't it? It was a big film at the time, a great performance by all accounts. In the new Odyssey film, I guess it's a bit of a cameo role, you could say. It doesn't have that much screen time, but it's an important character nonetheless.
3: Very important,
0: an
3: absolutely.
0: Important character nonetheless, and plays
3: saves
0: it so
3: Odysseus,
0: well.
3: Saves Odysseus, then falls in love with him.
0: People still haven't watched it now.
3: Oh, yeah.
0: I'm joking, it's a 2000 old tale, to be fair, so yeah, you probably know. But yeah, Charlize Theron, who is how old today?
3: Let's go 55.
0: Not too bad, 51 today. Charlize Theron, who signed a deal with John Galliano, who we'll know very well on these shows, of course. She signed a deal fashion-wise with him in 2004. And has also done great stuff with her activism too. The Charlize Theron Africa Outreach Project created that a couple of decades ago, supporting young Africans in the fight against HIV, AIDS. And the whole organization has raised millions and millions over the course of the last 20 years or so. So doing a lot of fantastic work there as well. Good morning to Katia, says Monster is brilliant. Clearly a big fan of that one. And also The Devil's Advocate. Two, big fan of The Devil's Advocate, also starring Charlize Theron. Thank you for that. Katia, what are some of your favourite Charlize Theron films? She has been in a few, as you mentioned there, and some great performances in them as well. Let us know. Right now, here's Sienna Spyro. It's Material Lover. It's 19 minutes past 7.

0: Sienna Spyro is Material Lover on Radio Gibraltar. It's 21 minutes past seven. Good morning to Michaela, another proud South African herself, of course. We were just chatting about Charlize Theron a couple of minutes ago on her 51st birthday. Michaela mentioning Apex. Apex was another recent film she's been in with Taron Egerton.
1: Of course.
0: Yes, which was a curious one, an interesting one. It was, yeah, it was good.
1: I enjoyed it. It's a bit of a heart thumper.
0: Mm-hmm. Yeah, exactly. And that's what Michaela's saying. Apex was pretty good, but I couldn't finish as it stressed me out.
1: I don't do well with movies like that,
0: she says.
1: I thought they were both brilliant.
0: Yeah, exactly.
1: Pretty much just the two of them all film, really.
0: Yeah.
1: Cat and mouse.
0: Yeah, pretty much. Also, good morning to Michaela, her little one, her two-year-old Ash, has this to say this morning.
2: Happy Friday!
0: Let's hear that one more time.
2: Happy Friday! Happy Friday!
0: Happy Friday to you too, Ash. Thank you so much.
1: That's made my day.
0: thank you very much for that this morning. Right now, sports. Where else but last night at the Europa Point Stadium? We touched upon it at the start of the show. Lincoln Redimps versus Ammonia Nicosia, the Gibraltarian champions versus the Cypriot champions. 51 domestic top league titles between them down the years. It was a match which you'd have to say Ammonia Nicosia went into it as favourites. We have seen Lincoln do extremely well and certainly hold their own, especially in home matches in European competition for a good few years now. So we knew Lincoln had a chance. In the end, so unlucky, as we mentioned, a gut punch for Lincoln Redimps. They had the 1-0 lead. They took the 1-0 lead about midway through the second half. Just wasn't to be in the end. What was it, the 94th minute equaliser from the away side? It was a couple of great saves from Jalen Hankins, but it just couldn't get out. Lincoln's defence couldn't get it out, and it fell to the Ammonia Nicosia player who just thumped it home into the roof of the net. And in the end, look, we were saying it yesterday in commentary, no? It's probably at the start of the game, Lincoln would have taken a point. It's a good, again, prize money, if anything, that the Gibraltar coefficient. Look, going into the second leg, a draw is not the end of the world. But once you take that lead 1-0, and they were looking so good for it as well, Ammonia Nicosia, they were going forward. They weren't having clear-cut chances, really, it has to be said. And to concede that late on, they will be gutted.
1: For sure. And look, football is rarely kind and rarely fair. But I thought perhaps on balance a draw was the fair result. Like, claro, Lincoln go ahead and just hold on, and that is an amazing result to take across the Mediterranean Sea, but they would have been gutted. That said, for Lincoln, the positives far outweigh the negatives. I thought they defended almost immaculately. I would have said immaculately had it been for the clean sheet, no? I thought they were really good, really impressive.
0: Yeah, they really were. And I think
1: maybe the away side slightly disappointing too. Yeah. They didn't create that much. I think that's probably down to Lincoln having, and again, they had this new look midfield. No? They had two or three injuries in midfield, and so they had a couple of people sort of in there, not playing their natural position and stuff, but all things considered, I thought they were really, really good.
0: Yeah, good performance from Lincoln Redimps last night, and I think you're right. Once the dust settles on that result in the end, which of course they will wake up this morning a little bit disappointed, there's a whole load more positives to take than negatives, that's for sure. And they go again next week in Nicosia, in Cyprus, next Thursday, the second leg of that Europa League third qualifying round tie. It's 25 past seven. Were you at the game yesterday? Let us know your thoughts on the match. Lincoln Redimps won, Ammonia Nicosia won, is how it finished in the end. Right now, here's Rima. Some great local music for you to enjoy. This one's called Que Lo Detengan.

0: It's Rima on Radio Gibraltar. It's Friday morning. Hope you're having a brilliant start to your day. Good morning to Bev, getting in touch, mentioning it's Helena's birthday tomorrow. Helena, her daughter. So it looks like they're going to have a fun weekend. Hope you have a fantastic one tomorrow, Helena. Yeah, have a great one. Also, do let us know if you were at the Quarry, at Slop last night. Stay late and order pizza. Katya certainly was. Apparently, young Daisy won the ball in the end. And just sending an image of the big inflatable ball holding onto there. Apparently, had to take a selfie with some staff and show it to the person on stage. First one to do it was the winner. We have seen that. We've been to the Slop throughout the course of this summer. There's always little competitions, you know, like the first one to do that, the first one to do this wins this.
1: That ball's become iconic.
0: Yeah.
1: Well, in my mind, at least.
0: So big shout out to Daisy, who won the big inflatable ball yesterday, being the first to take that selfie with a member of staff. Did you go? How did you find it? Would be great to hear from you this morning. By the way, do get in touch with your Friday recommendations ahead of the weekend. What will you recommend? Could be absolutely anything. Right now it's 7:30 and here's the latest.
2: The Chief Minister says businesses and customs are still adapting to the new treaty arrangements 3 weeks after implementation. Fabian Picardo said some disruption had always been expected as new EU systems and procedures were introduced. He added that freight movements are already improving, with more lorries crossing the frontier than on a typical day. There were no residential burglaries either in the 2 weeks before the frontier opened or in the last 2 weeks in July. Non-dwelling burglaries remained unchanged during both periods, while shoplifting and motorcycle helmet thefts went down. According to data provided by the RGP, most of the offences GBC asked about remained stable or fell. And the House of Commons Library has published a new research briefing on the UK-EU Treaty for Gibraltar, setting out its provisions, implementation and the remaining steps towards formal ratification. It has been produced to support the work of MPs and is not intended as legal advice.
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2: Looking good today, sunny with just some patchy cloud over the town. Slightly cooler than recent days as well, with highs of 29, currently 22 degrees.
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0: Leanne, Iris Starr, it's my love. It's Radio Gibraltar on a Friday morning, 23 minutes to 8 for today's Fact of the Day. We're talking about one of your favourite animated films of all time. I think certainly one of your most loved animated franchises of all time, Toy Story 2. Which one was your favourite? Toy Story 4, was it?
1: Yeah.
0: Toy Story 4.
1: Yeah.
0: I remembered that.
1: Toy Story 1, 2 and 4.
0: No, 3. You haven't seen 5 yet, by the way, have you?
1: I haven't seen 5.
0: No?
1: No.
0: Be interesting to hear your thoughts if you have. It was on the cinema very recently, of course. I haven't got around to seeing it either. Would you recommend? How long before it kind of goes like on streaming sites and stuff? For example, yeah. Disney Plus, maybe like 6 months or something.
1: Maybe like something like that. Yeah.
0: By the way, we're talking about Toy Story 2 now.
2: How do you spell FBI?
3: My crime scene.
4: Oh, why don't you watch where you're going, Godzilla?
2: I didn't know there was a crime scene.
5: Excuse me. A little quiet, please. Thank you.
0: Yeah, that little clip from Toy Story 2, the brilliant character of what is it, Rex, no? Fantastic. The dinosaur, the green dinosaur. So let's go to Toy Story 2. This happened in 1998, just as the production was almost complete to the sequel of the extremely successful Toy Story, which had come out just a few years before that. One of the animators, whilst routinely clearing some files, accidentally cleared the whole movie from Pixar's servers. Have you heard about this before?
1: Yeah.
0: Everything that they'd been working on, completely gone. It would have taken another 2 or 3 years to get to where they were again without everyone doing the same thing they'd already done, no? Which really pains you, doesn't it? I'm sure, I don't know. Maybe it's happened to you in the past with like a school essay or something. Maybe not these days because everything's so everything's saved everywhere.
1: Yeah,
0: not really.
1: Auto-save.
0: Yeah.
1: But back, I mean, we've all been there. Yeah. No? Whatever, you're working on a Word document, maybe even at work. Kind of
0: yeah,
1: thing.
0: Yeah, yeah.
1: And whatever, computer crashes.
0: Exactly. Oh, man, you lose
1: feeling,
0: it all.
1: That feeling.
0: I know. And then, like I say, it's painful when you have to do something you've already done and you have to do it again. And the second time, you kind of lose that motivation because you think,
1: sure.
0: like, I've already done this.
1: For sure.
0: And it's not as good as the first time
1: exactly.
0: you did it.
1: Exactly.
0: Really.
1: Exactly.
0: Happened to
1: me. That must have happened to you.
0: Yeah, when I'm sure it's happened, like you say, at work. No, with, I don't know, for whatever reason, the computer crashes and maybe you have to do something again. But really something that was sticking in the memories at university when I had an essay, an assessment to do, whatever. I can't remember what it was, but it was about a particular book, a question in English literature I was doing. And I went to the library to do it. I was there for a good, must have been 7, 8, 9 hours. Like I had long stints in the library, not doing that. And those days, it was the days of the USB. So you put the USB in the computer, you save it, you take it home in the USB or whatever, you put it in your laptop, whatever.
1: And it hadn't dragged
0: well,
1: across.
0: It was completely my fault. I didn't save it. I just left. I closed the computer. I didn't save it on the USB. And then I realized when I got home, I was like, oh my God, what have you done, Stefan? This is all your fault. Like, I can't blame anyone else. This is on me.
1: Yeah, yeah, yeah.
0: I just had a brain fart moment. I didn't save it. I went back, like, really trying my best to see if I could get it somewhere in that computer. Forget that, I was gone. So, like, all 8, 9 hours of work, nothing.
1: Who invented the autosave button, man? That feature, honestly.
0: Genius.
1: Honestly.
0: Genius.
1: Freedom of the city. Freedom of the world.
0: But even that moment would pale in comparison to this because almost Toy Story 2 completely removed from Pixar's servers. You'd think they'd have a backup somewhere, but no, at the time, they didn't. Not in that building. Anyway, and it would have meant potentially no Toy Story 2 because they had a deadline to meet. And if they would have missed that deadline, which they would have been if they would have lost everything, then they wouldn't have had the opportunity to make Toy Story 2, which might have meant no Toy Story 3.
1: Yeah,
0: and 4,
1: yeah, they're not gone.
0: But what saved all this, because as we know, sitting here in present day, that didn't happen because Toy Story 2 did come out eventually, what was it, late 90s? What saved all that was one of the animators had recently given birth. Galen Sussman. And as a result of having given birth, she was taking care of her newborn at home while helping in any way she could. She was the only person who had actually taken a backup of the files so she could work on them from home. Before kind of working from home was really a thing.
1: Yeah.
0: She worked from them on her home computer, thus saving the whole project. The Pixar team was able to recover.
1: And team on maternity leave.
0: Yeah. Was able to recover nearly all, not completely all, but certainly nearly all, which was more than enough at that point, of the lost assets. Just a kind of the most recent, a few days of the most recent work was lost, but it would have been potentially like 2 years of work. And I was
1: tell you what, it's one of those stories again. I've heard it before. I'm sure we may have discussed it in the past, but every time it's told, it still sends a shiver
0: yeah.
1: down the back. You know, like you know the ending
0: exactly,
1: but
0: yeah.
1: still.
0: So yeah, Galen Sussman, the legend that is for Toy Story fans everywhere. Michaela, good morning to you. She said, last year I did a stock take of all our inventory. Went to save everything once I had finished. My computer crashed. Had to recount everything.
1: No, no.
0: Not fun. Not fun at all. 18 minutes to 8 this Friday morning. Has anything similar to that ever happened to you? It would be great to hear from you this morning. Right now, here's TLC with Waterfalls.

0: TLC Waterfalls Radio Gibraltar. It's 8:15. Hope you're having a brilliant start to your morning. By the way, keep those Friday recommendations coming in. What would you recommend ahead of the weekend? It could be a film, it could be a food choice, could be absolutely anything, an event perhaps. Reeling off some of those very shortly. Also, one second song, a final chance to get yourself in, well, in today's draw. At just after 9 this morning, the 5 winners across the week will be going into the random name generator. We'll be picking out a name, and you, if that name is yours anyway, you'll be taking away a pair of tickets to the GMF Summer Sessions, the Thursday event. Thursday the 3rd of September, with the likes of Mel and Diesel, with the likes of James Morrison as well. And a meet and greet with James Morrison will make up part of the prize. So we have one more person going in the draw. And the 1 second song will be happening as usual just after 8 this morning. Make sure you're tuned in for that. So, by the way, we were discussing before how today is International Lighthouse Day, which comes at a good time here in Gib, because you may have heard the news early this week that the lighthouse is back open for business, for visitors, which is great news there. Good morning to Graham, who's been in touch, who says apparently there are 117 steps. I don't know who's been counting, but he says apparently there are 117 steps from the bottom of the lighthouse to the top. Mm. So a bit of a nice workout
1: I like that bit of trivia.
0: Yep. We did have a bit of a chat about the lighthouse this morning. Construction here in Gib began in 1830, completed in 1841. Still used, the LED system, configured to a specific flashing pattern that distinguishes Gibraltar's signal from other lighthouses in the region. And you were talking about, well, something that I was unaware of myself, and some have mentioned it this morning as well. Yeah, the little houses are based just at the bottom of the lighthouse.
1: See, there's a tiny little community there, just a little cluster of houses. And every time I walk down that path with the kids or whatever, they just look like really kind of like quaint and just a lovely little spot.
0: Must be a nice area, definitely. Yeah. Right now, Madonna and Fade with their collaboration. It's Read My Lips.

0: Madonna and Fade, it's Read My Lips, it's 10 to 8. Good morning to Leslie, getting in touch with an image of himself and a couple of the other actors, I believe, who were in a film he was in called The Last Sun. He played the lighthouse keeper at the Gibraltar Lighthouse. He played that role in the film.
1: Oh, really?
0: The Last Sun. So big shout out to Leslie. Good morning to Wanda as well, who's been in touch this morning. She visited the lighthouse last week. And also wrote a poem, a very nice poem indeed. It's not that long, but it's a little bit long perhaps to read it all this morning. But thank you so much for that one. Inspired by the Gibraltar Trinity Lighthouse, it begins, "Upon the rock a witness stands against the crash of unseen lands, where purple heavens meet the deep and wakeful currents never sleep. A painted tower, bold and true, the red of blood, the white of you, a solid anchor, firm and fast, against the shadow and the blast." It's lovely. It's a great poem. Thank you for that, Wanda, for sharing with us this morning. Good morning to Henry as well, getting in touch. We were discussing if you've ever done any work and then lost it before, like a computer breaking down or anything similar to that.
1: Oh,
0: and
1: yeah,
0: you lost your work. He says T.E. Lawrence lost the manuscript of his book, The Seven Pillars of Wisdom, on a train to Damascus and had to rewrite it all again. Happy Friday, Henry says. Happy Friday indeed. Thank you for that. A little tidbit there. That must have been absolutely gutting. You know, on a train to Damascus and Sima, losing all your work and having to rewrite it.
1: Ironic as well, not a book about wisdom.
0: Yeah.
2: Your Friday recommendation.
0: Friday recommendation time. Good morning to Jenny for the second week on the trot, because I needed this for the second week on the trot, because she said this last week and I forgot. Water your plants. Thank you, Jenny. I keep on needing to be reminded of that, the little plant that Annabelle Godali got us, that spends the time out there on my desk. And I always need this timely reminder. So thank you. I appreciate that, Jenny. Good morning to Michaela, fresh in the mind, because we were talking about Charlize Theron's 51st birthday before. The South African actress, the first South African to win an Oscar for her role in Monster. We were talking about some of her more recent films. Michaela says, an edge of your seat stuff, but she would recommend Apex. She wishes she could watch more of it, but it's too nerve-wracking for her to watch it all.
1: Give it another go.
0: Yeah, this is a little idea of what's in store if you haven't seen Apex and want to. It's on Netflix.
3: So look, it's very simple. You've got until the very end of this song to get as far away from me as you can. You got the right shoes on? It'll be fine.
4: Everybody got a target tonight. Everybody come along for the ride.
3: What's the matter?
4: Just do your best.
3: Do you like danger?
4: Go! What you hear is not a test. Everything getting harder to find. Everybody jumping out of their mind.
5: Are you playing a game? Is that what you think we're doing?
4: Go! Everybody going out of their skin.
5: Let's do it.
0: Yeah, the cat and mouse film, Taron Egerton and Charlize Theron. It is an edge of your seat stuff, isn't it? That film.
1: And that song, by the way, over 10 years old. Mm-hmm. Like, what a renaissance it's had. No?
0: Yeah, big time.
1: My Friday recommendation is more of a reminder, really. I mean, not that many people would have forgotten, but just in case, this coming Wednesday, solar eclipse.
0: Oh, yeah, of course.
1: And so there's like loads of events happening around Gibraltar, different sort of, you know, hotspots and stuff. You know, those glasses being sold and so those special sort of sunglasses, not that you need and stuff. So it should be like a proper moment, I think. And let's just, you know, hope for decent weather and hope that the Levante Shungo will...
0: Yeah, no, of course.
1: ...will have mercy on us.
0: I'm sure in due course over the next few days we'll be finding out what the
1: Wednesday
0: forecast is like.
1: Wednesday at about 7:45 p.m. I think is kind of like the time-ish, no?
0: And we'll be speaking to... If you let me gather myself, we'll be speaking to Mr. De Gagnon on Tuesday morning on the
1: Tuesday
0: breakfast
1: morning,
0: show.
1: That's right. Yeah, he'll give us the lowdown.
0: Brilliant. Looking forward to that. Looking forward to finding out more from someone who knows what's going on. No, because a lot of this is it goes
1: over our heads.
0: Yeah, it's the first thing, quite literally, in this case. It's the first time anything like this has happened this side of the world for I think I'm right in saying decades. No, I think.
1: And this really is the precursor. We've got a total eclipse on the way next summer. That's quite exciting too.
0: Yeah.
1: Not that we'll see each other, but yeah.
0: Wanda saying, waiting to watch the eclipse from the lighthouse too. That would be huge. Combining a couple of the things we've been talking about this morning. What's the Chronicle saying today?
1: Commissioner says human oversight central to Rock's digital border. That's the headline. A network of live facial recognition and CCTV cameras deployed at the border, Main Street and other locations in Gibraltar provides the RGP with a powerful tool to combat crime. But at the heart of its effectiveness is human oversight. That's according to Police Commissioner Owain Richards. Elsewhere, Chief Minister welcomes new UK Minister for the Overseas Territories. Fortress Attractions publishes study of Gibraltar's northern defences. I'm halfway through that one. Really interesting, actually. Don't look at the eclipse. We were just mentioning it. Don't look at the eclipse, as eye damage is irreversible. That's a warning from the GHA.
0: Yeah, you need those special glasses, don't you?
1: Absolutely do, yeah.
0: We'll be hearing
1: your
0: more.
1: Your Ray-Bans will not do.
0: That's for sure, especially mine that I've had for about 15 years. Probably don't do much anymore. But we'll be hearing more from, as we say, Mr. De Caño, Tuesday morning on the breakfast show, and he'll probably be telling us where we can get our hands on some of those protective glasses. Right now, this morning's Pulse Reflection with James the Heartist.
6: Blessed love and good morning. Before we begin, perhaps if you can, to just notice the natural rhythm of your breath, the gentle rhythm of breathing in and breathing out. And my invitation is for us to take a collective breath all together, in through the nose, in 3, 2, 1, in through the nose. And breathing out through the mouth. You know, so much of life asks something of us. Our time, our attention, our energy. We move through the day, fulfilling roles, the employee, the manager, the parent, the partner, the carer, the friend, the person who is needed. And sometimes beneath everything we do, there is also the person who we are when we are not actively fulfilling a role. The part of us that wants to create, to laugh, to be curious, to wonder, to simply be. You may or may not be familiar with the work of Alan Watts, but one of his ideas has stayed with me. He suggested that we often imagine life as though it were a journey, as though we are always trying to get somewhere, to reach the next destination, the next achievement, the next milestone. But he suggested that perhaps life is more like music. We don't listen to music simply to arrive at the final note. We listen to it as it unfolds. And perhaps we can sometimes forget that. We become so focused on what comes next that we miss what is already here. The next task, the next responsibility, the next thing we need to accomplish. But this very moment is part of the music too. So perhaps today, wherever you are, whatever your day holds, you might make a little room for something that brings you back to yourself. Not because you need to become someone else, but because there are parts of you that deserve room to breathe. And the music is already playing. Until next time, may peace find you, and may you help peace find someone else.
0: James the Heartist with today's Pause for Reflection.
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1: From the GBC newsroom at 8. Addressing concerns about the delay of commercial goods into Gibraltar, the Chief Minister says freight movements are improving with more lorries crossing the frontier than on a typical day before the treaty. Fabian Picardo said some disruption had always been expected as new EU systems and procedures were introduced. There has been no increase in burglary or thefts on the Rock since the frontier opened, according to figures provided by the Royal Gibraltar Police to GBC. While the data shows no increase in certain offences, shoplifting and motorcycle helmet thefts have actually decreased slightly. And Gib Oil is investigating the potential contamination of one of its fuel tanks at its Winston Churchill Avenue service station. Your weather, bright and sunny today, slightly cooler than recent days with highs of 29. That's the latest. I'm Robin Shepherd-Capurro.
12: Thai police say six people, including teachers and students, have died in a shooting at a school north of the capital, Bangkok. At least 15 others were injured. Police said the shooter, a 14-year-old student, is also dead. Jonathan Head is in Bangkok.
13: Shots were reported from the secondary school on the outskirts of the capital, Bangkok, just after 10 o'clock in the morning. Video from the scene showed staff rushing children out of the classrooms and police officers trying to find the gunman. According to the police, he was a 14-year-old student at the school who opened fire on teachers and fellow pupils before taking his own life. The injured were treated by paramedics before being taken by ambulance to hospital. This shooting follows another at a school in southern Thailand in February. That incident raised questions which will now surely be asked again about the easy availability of guns in Thailand.
12: A judge in the United States has fined Meta more than $500 million over child safety and ordered it to change how young people use its platforms. The penalty is the largest levied against the parent company of Instagram and Facebook for harm and addiction. Meta said it had a record of protecting teens online and would challenge what it called claims that misrepresent the facts. It's not Meta's first lawsuit of its kind, as Stephanie Prentice explains.
14: In March, we saw a case in Los Angeles, Meta lost. That was brought by a young woman. She sued Meta and YouTube over her childhood addiction to social media. But this latest phase in New Mexico, it's just particularly interesting because really it's suggestive of an attitude shift when it comes to accountability for those big tech companies. It's being seen as similar to how governments in the past might have tackled a tobacco manufacturer or environmental polluter. So the result of that appeal will be very interesting.
12: Russia is systematically seizing tens of thousands of homes across four regions of Ukraine it illegally annexed during its full-scale invasion. The BBC has analysed hundreds of publicly available documents outlining how occupying authorities are seizing homes. Olga Robinson reports.
15: Using official documents, we identified more than 34,000 homes which are in the process of being seized. Many of them belong to Ukrainians who have fled the fighting. The practice has been endorsed by the Russian President Vladimir Putin, who signed a law formalizing the scheme late last year. To try to get their property back, Ukrainians are required to obtain a Russian passport and to return to occupied Ukraine in person to prove their ownership within 30 days. Ukrainians we spoke to said this was neither safe nor possible. The Russian government said the scheme managed properties whose owners could not be identified or contacted while providing compensation should lawful owners come forward.
12: World News from the BBC.
0: Good morning and happy Friday. It's 4 minutes past eight. It's Stefan and Robin with you on The Breakfast Show. Still to come, your final chance to get yourself in today's draw, which will be happening just after nine this morning, to win a pair of tickets for the GMF Summer Sessions and a meet and greet with James Morrison. That on the way.

0: Robin Schulz, Francesco Yates, it's Sugar, it's 8 minutes past eight.
1: The Gibraltar Music Festival is back. GMF Summer Sessions.
0: Okay, shall we give this a go? Your latest 1 second song. Can you beat the intro? We're going to be playing you 1 second of a certain song. You need to get in touch with the artist's name and the name of the song. If you get that right, if you're the first person to get that right, you will be the fifth person who'll be going in the draw in around about an hour's time or so to potentially win a pair of tickets for the GMF Summer Sessions, Thursday the 3rd of September. Day one of the event, as well as a meet and greet with James Morrison. If you get it wrong, you're straight off the phone and we're moving on to the next caller.
2: Tell you what, it's a cutthroat business.
0: It's a dog-eat-dog world out there, Robin. Okay, you ready? Your 1 second song today is, remember, callers only, 266-200, if you think you know. don't laugh.
2: I don't know why I found that funny. That second did seem rather more brief than the last few 1 seconds that we've had this past week.
0: Okay, shall we go to the phone lines? Good morning.
3: Hi, good morning.
0: Good morning.
3: Would it be James Morrison, Broken Wings?
0: Broken Strings, James Morrison,
3: I'm afraid.
0: I'm afraid it's not Broken Strings this morning. Thank you, though.
3: Okay.
0: Take care.
3: Bye.
0: We had a second caller, but it looks like they have also hung up there. Maybe they were also going to go for James Morrison's Broken Strings. Let's play that again.
2: OMG.
0: Judging by your reaction, I think you know.
2: I've got it.
0: Yeah? Well, you said that yesterday. You didn't know in the end.
2: What did I say yesterday?
0: You said you had it straight away and it wasn't... Yeah.
2: No, but this one I've got.
0: You got this one?
2: Yeah.
0: Okay. 266-200, if you think you know. Remember, we need you to call. We need you to call this morning. Okay, let's go to the phone lines. Good morning.
4: Hello, good morning.
0: Good morning. Who am I speaking to?
4: To Jordana.
0: Jordana, good morning.
4: Hi.
0: What do you reckon?
4: From the office, they're saying it's El Camino from Mel and Diesel.
0: Mel and Diesel, Quiero un Camino, is that what you said?
4: Yes.
0: I can say, Jordana, it's your lucky day because you are, in fact, spot on this morning. Mel and Diesel, Quiero un Camino. Yes.
4: Amazing.
2: They've done it.
0: Well done, Jordana. This is the 1 second song you heard. This was a little bit of an extended version that we would have played if no one would have got it. And by then, by 3 seconds, I think you know what it is. Mel and Diesel, Quiero un Camino, Jordana.
4: It was the boys in the office.
0: Well done to them. And if you do win the pair of tickets and a meet and greet with James Morrison, which will be happening, that draw will be happening in about an hour's time, by the way. You're going to have a tough choice on who to take with you from the office after that.
4: Yeah, definitely. I'm going to fight for it.
0: Nice one, Jordana. Make sure you buy your phone in... We'll hold the line first and foremost. We can get your details.
4: Okay.
0: And make sure you buy your phone in around about an hour's time just in case you are called.
2: Jordana, enjoy the next few weeks between now and the festival. You can just click your fingers and they'll be queuing up to make you teas. Go and get
0: if you win, that is.
2: Enjoy it.
4: I'll keep them crossed.
2: Yeah.
0: Thank you, Jordana. Have a good day.
4: Thank you. Bye-bye. Bye.
0: Well done. Yeah, it was Mel and Diesel's Quiero.

0: Un Camino this morning, the 1 second song. Well done to Jordana, the first to get in touch with the correct answer there.
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0: Melon Diesel. They'll be playing on that night that you could be winning tickets for if you are in that draw. Melon Diesel, of course, performing at the GMF Summer Sessions on Thursday, the 3rd of September. And that's the day one of the event, that there's five in the draw. It'll be happening just after 9 this morning for a pair of tickets to go to that day. And also the meet and greet with James Morrison. There is, if my memory serves me right, there is today's winner, Jordana. There's Monday's winner, Natalie. There's Michaela. There's Daniela. And there's Angelique. Five names who, throughout the course of this week, have correctly figured out that 1 second song. And now you've got a 20% chance of winning those tickets and a meet and greet with James Morrison. Make sure you're tuned in around about an hour's time for that.
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2: A reminder about access to Prince Edward's Road, still via King's Yard Lane for the next few weeks due to roadworks. Down at the airport, four flights due in today. The first of those, the EasyJet from Gatwick. Quiet one down at port, no cruise liners in today, and barely any traffic flowing into Spain at present.
0: Right now, we were discussing a short while ago this morning, the topic of conversation in our fact of the day brought about as a result from that was that things that you may have perhaps not gotten rid of, but maybe you've been doing some work in the past and you lost it because the computer broke down, you didn't save or whatever. Little things like that. This kind of loosely related. It's been in the news in the last 24 hours. You may have heard it yourself. A lottery winner in Italy. Now, she's remaining anonymous, but she accidentally threw away a 1 million euro ticket this week. So what happened here? She got this winning ticket in a shop in Bitonto in Italy. You ever been to Bitonto before? I've never even heard of Bitonto.
2: I have never.
0: Yeah. She went to the shop and she does what she does every week. She checked the tickets according to the machine. The machine told her it was non-payable in Italian, you know, kind of like... Now, she when she sees that message on the machine, she thinks she discards it. She throws it in the bin. Ah, that must mean that must mean that I haven't won
2: this
0: anything.
2: This hurts to hear.
0: Yeah, rather what it actually meant was it's non-payable because it's such a huge amount of money that the shop is too small to pay. So you had to go somewhere else, obviously, to get that 1 million euros.
2: Stefan, this better have a happy ending. It's Friday.
0: I'm not telling you. I'm not telling you whether it does or not. So, yeah, again, not really thinking too much about it. Then a family member notices that her regular numbers, she's someone who always has the same numbers every week, every fortnight, however long the lottery takes in this place, 2, 4, 8, 10 and 51. A family member, yeah, a family member realizes that was those were the winning numbers. And she asks her, like, what's happened? Did you not get a ticket this week? And she said, yeah, I went to the shop. It said non-payable. Like, non-payable means that it's too much. So she went back to discover the rubbish had already been collected, of course. So what does she do? What does she do here?
2: Stefan, say it.
0: She contacts, of course she does. She needs to find that ticket. She contacts the North Bari Environmental Services, the SANB to you and I, who track down the collection vehicle and begin searching through the waste.
2: Oh, goodness me.
0: A two-day hunt through tons and tons of rubbish waste.
2: Two day hunt by her or the rubbish man?
0: The rubbish man. I don't know if she was involved or not, to be fair. But, I mean, she paid for it. She paid for them to do this for her. She was putting all her eggs in her basket with regards to that. Eventually what happens? The workers discover the tickets inside a damaged bag alongside other discarded tickets.
2: Oh, my God.
0: They keep... No, I'm joking. The North Barry
2: in a dramatic twist.
0: The North Barry Environmental Services described the recovery as nothing short of miraculous. They're like finding a needle in a haystack to
2: Goodness
0: find a tickle that
2: me.
0: Ticket that small in and amongst tons and tons of waste. Incredible. She manages to find her winning tickets. And
2: now, if you're the bin
0: cool million euros,
2: if you're the bin,
0: you're asking for a tip there, aren't you?
2: Surely, maybe just like just a percent or two, of the winnings, right?
0: Yeah, surely, yeah.
2: That would just be like a really nice gesture of goodwill. That would be the icing on the cake to this story.
0: I think so. I think she would. No, I mean,
2: you would, no?
0: I
2: she better.
0: I don't know. I don't know this lady. Again, she's chosen to remain anonymous, but you'd think You'd think there'd be some kind of reward
2: for
0: that.
2: Never know those Italians. I'm joking.
0: Don't say that. But yeah, what a nice story in the end, no? It's
2: that is a great story.
0: A happy. We got to the happy point in the story in the end. We certainly did. So she found that ticket that she discarded after winning €1 million. Nice one. Right now, The Cause with Runaway. It's 21 minutes past 8:00.

0: It's The Cause, it's Runaway on Radio Gibraltar. Jenny, big fan. She says she loves The Cause. It's Friday morning. It's 25 past eight. Hope you're having a great start to your day. Right now, for this morning's brain teaser. Today, we were discussing before, it's International Lighthouse Day. As usual, there are many kind of like days being celebrated each and every day of the year. It's also something called Professional Speakers Day today. And I thought we could run with that a bit, talking about speeches, public speaking in front of people, maybe dozens, if not hundreds, thousands, potentially delivering a speech. When was the last time you delivered a speech in front of a group of people? It's always a bit nerve wracking, isn't it? Doesn't matter how many times you've done it before.
1: You're asking me?
0: Yeah. When was the last time? Would it be your wedding day, perhaps?
1: Or I mean, it I suppose... would have been the Sports Awards earlier this year.
0: Oh, of course. Yes. I mean, that certainly counts. Yeah, getting up on stage, yeah. Presenting.
1: But that is sort of, that is pretty scripted.
0: Yeah, I guess so.
1: So less nerve-wracking. Wedding speech would be the one that really sticks out as kind of terrifying.
0: Yeah, yeah. Some people are more comfortable than others, I think it's fair to say. But who would you say is the greatest of all time?
1: Poof.
0: The GOAT of public speaking. When it comes to speaking in front of a crowd, captivating audiences, having people in the palm of their hand, the greatest public speakers of all time. There may be some names that are coming kind of straight to your head as soon as we discuss some of those. Eric Cantona. I mean, he gave a great press conference or two, didn't he? Would you count that as public speaking? I guess you probably would. I'm kind of thinking, and look, we're...
1: no, actually, now come think of it, it's got to be like a proper crowd, no, as opposed to like a group of journalists.
0: Yeah, I'm thinking more like leaders, no, I suppose. Yeah. I mean, looking at the list here, we're looking at leaders around the world, whether it be tech leaders, politicians, former presidents.
1: Any dark horses in there? Any sort of like
0: dark horses?
1: Anyone that is not a political leader, or you know, the big boss man of a big tech company.
0: Someone difficult to say. A lot of them are
1: in... someone in sport, maybe.
0: No, we're not kind of really going down that avenue, really, in sport.
1: Okay.
0: No, I mean, David Attenborough. So David Attenborough is in 35th, for example. You wouldn't, obviously not a political orator, but certainly one of the most trusted voices in broadcasting. Again, I don't know in terms of like public speaking and stuff. I'm sure he's delivered public talks in front of like in terms of environmental aspects and that kind of thing. No, I'm sure he's done that in front of crowded rooms before. But yeah, near the top of the list, you'd get the ones you expect, not kind of politics and that kind of thing. 266-200, studio at radiogibraltar.gi to get involved this morning. The greatest public speakers of all time, who would you go for?
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1: It's 8:30. I'm Robin Shepherd-Gaburu. The Chief Minister says businesses and customs are still adapting to the new treaty arrangements 3 weeks after implementation. Fabian Picardo said some disruption had always been expected as new EU systems and procedures were introduced. He added that freight movements are already improving with more lorries crossing the frontier than on a typical pre-treaty day.
10: Well, I don't think it's something that has gone wrong. I think this is a process of change. You know, we are... I was just trying to work out in my head because it felt longer, but we're only 3 weeks into the operation of these new arrangements. And in the context of that, you've got to remember that we had the La Ligne affair, which started a few days after. The other issue is a new technical system the EU is implementing for goods coming into Gibraltar and the new forms. That was always going to be challenging. Whenever you have a change of system, it's going to be challenging. This is not a question of not being prepared. This is of however well prepared you are, the minute that you start the new system, it's going to cause delays.
1: And on the GFSB's flash poll, Mr. Picardo said the findings did not challenge what the government says is happening in Main Street. One of the concerns ahead of the frontier changes was that an open border could lead to more crime. However, figures provided by the Royal Gibraltar Police told GBC do not suggest any immediate increase in the specific offences we asked about. This is Rosa Stengo.
11: Comparing the first 2 weeks of July with the second half of the month, most of the offences GBC asked about remained stable or fell. There were no residential burglaries during either period. Non-dwelling burglaries remained unchanged at 2, while shoplifting and motorcycle helmet thefts went down. Although there were small increases in attempted burglaries and bicycle thefts, the figures do not suggest any immediate surge in these types of offences since the treaty's implementation. The figures cover only the first 2 weeks since the removal of the physical frontier and represent a limited snapshot.
1: The House of Commons Library has published a new research briefing on the UK-EU Treaty for Gibraltar, setting out its provisions, implementation and the remaining steps towards formal ratification. It has been produced to support the work of MPs and is not intended as legal advice. Claire Hernandez has the details.
12: The report is led by researcher Stefano Fella, with contributions from Lee Gibson on law enforcement and Dominic Webb on the economy and trade. The treaty has applied provisionally since the 15th of July, after Gibraltar passed the necessary domestic legislation and the UK, Spain and EU completed the required administrative arrangements. Formal ratification is still pending. In the UK, the treaty is undergoing parliamentary scrutiny under the Constitutional Reform and Governance Act, with the first objection period ending on the 22nd of October. The European Parliament must also give its consent before the EU Council formally concludes the agreement. The UK government expects both sides to complete ratification in early 2027.
1: Reception centres in Algeciras and La Línea are awaiting a decision on whether unaccompanied migrant children from Ceuta will be transferred to mainland Spain following last week's migration crisis. The Spanish authorities report that more than 1,000 children are now being cared for in Ceuta after the mass crossing from Morocco, leaving the city's reception system operating far beyond capacity. This is Jonathan Sacramento.
13: Ceuta's president, Juan Jesús Vivas, has appealed to the Spanish government and the country's autonomous regions for help, describing the situation as absolutely at its limit. Neither the Andalusian regional government nor Spain's central government has confirmed whether children will be transferred to reception centres in the Campo de Gibraltar. The region has two centres capable of accommodating unaccompanied minors, one in Algeciras and another in La Linea. Meanwhile, the Guardia Civil and National Police continue to maintain an enhanced security presence along the strait after several migrant boats reached the Campo de Gibraltar over the weekend. Spanish authorities say the number of attempted crossings has fallen in recent days, although maritime patrols remain in place amid concerns that people smuggling networks could seek to exploit the continuing humanitarian crisis in Ceuta.
1: And Jib Oil is investigating the potential contamination of one of its fuel tanks at its Winston Churchill Avenue service station. Michael Beltran has the details.
14: The station was closed for a short period while testing was being carried out. GBC understands the issue is thought to have arisen from a fuel delivery. As a result, one of the pumps was identified and isolated. The station is now operating as normal, with work continuing yesterday to pump fuel out of the tank to access its sensors before pumping it back in. Using CCTV footage, four vehicle owners who use the pump have been contacted. Inquiries are ongoing.
1: And that's the latest. More online at gbc.gi.
7: Radio Gibraltar weather with Isolas, committed to your success.
1: Looking good today, largely sunny with some patchy cloud which may linger over the town at times. Just a gentle easterly breeze. Feeling slightly cooler than recent days as well. Highs of 29, currently 23 degrees.

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0: Kid Rock all summer long, Radio Gibraltar, 17 minutes to 9. It's Friday morning. Hope you're having a brilliant start to your day. Professional Speakers Day today. As a result, for today's brain teaser, we're looking at, according to this online survey anyway, and the opinions of the thousands of voters who had a go at this, looking at the best public speakers of all time, the greatest of all time. We've had a lot of guesses coming through. Who would be some of the ones that spring to mind for yourself?
1: MLK, Winston Churchill.
0: Winston Churchill and Martin Luther King. I mean, you're all over it this morning, I have to say, as are many. Katia straight in there. Loads of other guesses from Katia this morning as well. Squeegee, again, the two that spring to mind for him instantly, he says, are Martin Luther King and Winston Churchill. John, good morning to you, mentions the same. Lorraine, good morning to you. Martin Luther King has to be my all-time favourite, she says. She says she was always like Barack Obama as well. He certainly had a command of the room.
1: He's
0: also
1: got that aura.
0: Mentions locally, Dylan, good morning to you. He mentions Fabian Picardo. He wants to give an honourable shout-out to our chief minister. Another local shout-out from Lorraine, who mentions in Gibraltar's list, Seamus Byrne would be up there.
1: Yes,
0: he's
1: Seamus.
0: Got the command of the room, definitely, as well. More guesses coming through. Good morning to Miriam. A bit more left field with this one. Tony Robbins. You heard of Tony Robbins before? He's got many books. He's a motivational speaker. He's kind of like a life coach almost.
1: Tony
0: and he's got
1: Robbins,
0: many books.
1: Miss Winner. Yeah.
0: Tony Robbins. I haven't
1: what,
0: seen...
1: What, like fitness and stuff? Or just general
0: like
1: well-being?
0: No, life coach, yeah. Good morning. Dennis also mentions Martin Luther King and Winston Churchill. So yeah, those certainly have been the two most popular guesses. Joshua with a few guesses as well that we haven't mentioned. Steve Jobs, King Charles III, Nelson Mandela, of course, Barack Obama, Queen Elizabeth II, also mentioned by John this morning.
1: I was going to say, that's a male-heavy list.
0: Well, male-heavy guesses so far. We haven't really got into the list yet. But yeah, looking at the list, it is quite male-heavy. I mean, certainly shouts out when we talk about females. Oprah Winfrey is there, Margaret Thatcher, Queen Elizabeth I and the II. Honourable shout-out to someone. I must be on there.
1: Sally Jesse Raphael.
0: Maya Angelou, guest from Katia as well. She was also in the list. Someone who doesn't make the top 40, I think a bit surprisingly, for me, in terms of the female side of things, is Malala Yousafzai, who's
1: good
0: got
1: shout.
0: In front of big crowds before and talked about her experience when she was basically left for dead, when she was almost killed by the terrorists, no? And she came away from that with a Nobel Peace Prize, didn't she?
1: They've missed a trick there.
0: Yeah. But yeah, as we go into the higher echelons of this list in terms of public speakers, Muhammad Ali was mentioned by a couple. In eighth spot, Muhammad Ali was there. Very charismatic and funny. Abraham Lincoln in seventh. I mean, he was around in the 1800s, so difficult to have anyone these days who maybe really was, impossible to have anyone who was there for one of his speeches. And I suppose as the years go on, obviously your legacy certainly remains, but sometimes people forget about that. No, when it was the 1800s, his famous Gettysburg Address. Actually, when it comes to Abraham Lincoln, there's this Lincoln's Lost Speech, which I don't know if you've heard about that before.
1: No.
0: Basically, he gave basically an hour and a half address. In 1856, an anti-slavery convention. And as the story goes, there's no official transcript which survived because every single reporter there were, again, as the story goes, too captivated to take notes. They were just completely like taken by what Lincoln was saying. And no one actually took notes of what he was saying. So it was a lost speech. Because apparently he just had everyone in the palm of his hand.
1: There.
0: Yeah, exactly.
1: You really had to be there.
0: Which was one of those, no? And JFK was there, Nelson Mandela, Barack Obama. And as we go into the top two, unsurprisingly, most getting the top two spot on. Who's going to be number one? Who's going to be number two? Well, according to this poll anyway. So Winston Churchill in second.
2: We shall fight on the beaches. We shall fight on the landing grounds. We shall fight in the fields and in the streets. We shall fight in the hills. We shall never surrender.
0: Yeah, his wartime addresses certainly projected courage and defiance when Britain desperately needed both during World War II, that's for sure. And number one, as voted to on this poll, and many getting in touch with the correct answer as well, none other than Martin Luther King.
3: I have a dream that my four little children will one day live in a nation where they will not be judged by the color of their skin, but by the content of their character. I have a dream today.
0: Yeah, Martin Luther King, number one. That's certainly his most memorable speech, his I Have a Dream speech. But yeah, again, can't speak from experience ever being at one of those rallies. But he certainly knew how to command a crowd. And he certainly knew how to speak in front of a huge crowd and do so really passionately about something that he and so many people believed in at the time and changed things, didn't he? And apparently that famous I Have a Dream speech, which happened on August the 28th, 1963, partly improvised. I mean, of course, he went up there with a script for the first half. He was no stranger to delivering public speeches. But then at around about midway through his speech, he'd obviously been speaking to, there was this lady, Mahalia Jackson. She's a gospel singer. And she shouted out from the crowd, from one of the kind of like the front of the crowd, "Tell him about the dream, Martin. Tell him about the dream." And that's when he went off script.
1: Wow.
0: Took his notes to one side and said,
1: "So the iconic moment of that speech.
0: That was off script.
1: Off
0: I have
1: script.
0: A dream." And he just went on talking about, "I have a dream of this, I have a dream of that." And an incredible speech.
1: That's amazing, man. And maybe a lesson as well to kind of like, you know, sometimes maybe you can over prepare, and then maybe sometimes it's just instinct that really kind of like,
0: for sure, yeah,
1: gets you through. Honorable mention as well for a very recent speech. I'm not surprised it's not made the top 10 or perhaps even 20 here, but Roger Federer's recent speech in some university in the United States, I thought was really, really good. Life lessons.
0: Yep, I didn't catch that one myself. I'll have to listen to that one back. But Roger Federer certainly a great man himself.
1: I'm sure you've not seen it.
0: No, I don't think I have. No. It's 11 minutes to 9 this Friday morning. Thanks for getting in touch with some of your guesses. Martin Luther King voted the greatest public speaker of all time. Right now, here's Joel Corry. I can't.

0: It's Joel Corry on Radio Gibraltar, 8 minutes to nine.
1: Commissioner says human oversight central to ROC's digital border. A network of live facial recognition and CCTV cameras deployed at the border, Main Street and other locations in Gibraltar provides the Royal Gibraltar Police with a powerful tool to combat crime. But at the heart of it, its effectiveness is human oversight, according to Commissioner Owain Richards. Don't look at the eclipse as eye damage is irreversible, warns the GHA. The solar eclipse on Wednesday, August the 12th, this coming Wednesday, starting at 7:44 p.m. to be specific, reaching its peak at 8:39 p.m. and ending at 9:15 p.m. The partial eclipse is viewable from the west side of Gibraltar. Chief Minister welcomes new UK Minister for Overseas Territories, and Fortress Attractions publishes study of Gibraltar's northern defences. That plus more in today's paper.
0: In the UK press, more than 230,000 people will face eviction under Tory plans to end social housing for foreigners. That's according to the Daily Telegraph today. Leader of the Conservative Party, Kemi Badenoch, has said this would end Britain's status as the cash machine for the UK. The Daily Mail, also leads with the Tories' announcement, calling it a bold move. It says those affected would have 6 months to leave their social housing. Labour has said the policy is unserious, unworkable proposal copied from Reform. Columnist Guy Adams also talks more about the Cambridge plagiarism scandal, shows institutions have been captured by woke dogma, in his words. Jason Arday, who resigned from Cambridge on Wednesday, has previously denied plagiarism but admitted some errors. There's more on that in the paper. More on that row on the front of The Guardian as well. There's IV Web is the headline on the front of The Sun. IV Web. And that's more on Tom Holland and Zendaya, who've apparently married in a secret £500,000 bash at a UK hotel in Surrey. Apparently they tie the knot again. Apparently they may have got married already. I've been keeping tabs.
1: I thought they had already got married, yeah.
0: So it's although the headline is they secretly get married again at a hotel in Surrey, a small little thing. And the headline is IV Web, obviously Web playing on Spider-Man. Of course, they're both stars of the new Spider-Man film, which is all the rage.
1: I didn't know
0: at
1: you could
0: moment.
1: Just get married again.
0: Yeah.
1: is it like an actual thing?
0: I don't know. I need to find out more about the story. It's difficult to find out just from the headline. I guess inside the paper, there'll be more details on that. Maybe kind of like...
1: I'm just going to text Amy, see if she fancies getting married again this weekend.
0: Might cost a bit of money, to be fair.

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10: From the GBC Newsroom at 9. The Chief Minister says businesses and customs are still adapting to the new treaty arrangements 3 weeks after implementation. Fabian Picardo said some disruption had always been expected as new EU systems and procedures were introduced. According to data provided by the RGP, there were no residential burglaries either in the 2 weeks before the frontier opened or in the last 2 weeks in July. Non-dwelling burglaries remained unchanged during both periods, while shoplifting and motorcycle helmet thefts went down. And the House of Commons Library has published a new research briefing on the UK-EU Treaty for Gibraltar, setting out its provisions, implementation and the remaining steps towards formal ratification. Your weather, bright and sunny today, slightly cooler than recent days, highs of 29. That's the latest. I'm Robin Shepherd-Capurro.
11: BBC News with Govinda Gill. Police in Thailand say a school student has killed 6 people north of Bangkok. The 14-year-old then shot himself. 15 others were injured, including 2 in a critical condition. Jonathan Head is outside the school.
12: 4 teachers were killed in the school for the shooter, who's a 14-year-old student, turned the gun on himself, but he also appears to have killed his grandparents at their home before he came to the school. We spoke to one student here, who in 7th grade, and she describes hearing him going from classroom to classroom and firing in the classrooms, came into her classroom, shot her teacher. She doesn't know what her condition was. The children all basically fled. So he appears to have been targeting teachers, from judging by the victims and the way he was moving. We know nothing at all about the motives or what went wrong with this student.
11: A US judge has ordered the social media giant Meta to pay more than $560 million for its failure to warn the public about dangers its platforms poses to children. Bernadette Keogh reports.
13: The judge in New Mexico ruled that Meta had created a public nuisance in the state and instructed the company to change how its platforms function for young users after finding it had harmed children's mental health. As well as the fine earmarked for harm reduction, Meta was ordered to impose a range of youth safety measures, including monthly limits on teens' use of Facebook and Instagram, restrictions on notifications, tighter controls on adult contact with minors, and safeguards for AI chatbots. Meta said it will appeal the ruling and that it's been working to identify and remove harmful content from its platforms.
11: The Saudi-led coalition supporting Yemen's internationally recognised government says 11 civilians have been injured in a Houthi attack on Saudi Arabia's border region of Najran. Here's John Donison.
14: This is the most serious attack by the Houthis on Saudi soil in more than 4 years. You've got the country controlled by the Iranian-backed group, the Houthis. They have been in conflict now for more than a decade with the internationally recognised government, which is backed by Saudi Arabia. And it's all really linked to the ongoing conflict between the United States and Iran, because the Houthis are being used by Iran to try and put greater pressure on the Americans to make concessions in a deal with the Iranians.
11: Russia is systematically seizing tens of thousands of homes across four regions of Ukraine it annexed during its full-scale invasion. The BBC has analysed hundreds of publicly available documents detailing the process. Ukrainians are required to obtain a Russian passport and return to occupied Ukraine in person to prove their ownership within 30 days, which is often impossible. BBC News.
15: Good morning. Hope you're having a brilliant start to your Friday. It's 4 minutes past nine. Stefan and Robin with you on The Breakfast Show. Still to come, heads up, great prizes up for grabs there. Give us a call, drop us an email if you fancy going in the draw. Also, we'll be finding out who's winning those tickets for the GMF and the meet and greets with James Morrison.

0: Majestic, The Jamming Kid, Celine Dion, what a trio of artists there. Set My Heart on Fire. It's Radio Gibraltar. It's 10 past nine right now. Shall we do it or shall we wait another song? Shall we wait a few more minutes? No time like the present.
1: Let's do it now.
0: We've got all the names in the random name generator, all five winners throughout the week. Could it be you, Natalie? Could it be you, Michaela? Could it be you, Daniela? Could it be you, Angelique? Or could it be you, Jordana? All of you. Why are you laughing? All of you in the draw to potentially win a pair of tickets to the GMF Summer Sessions, the Thursday, the 3rd of September, the event, which is going to have the likes of Mel and Diesel, going to have James Morrison, Nikolai Celestia, Hardfi. It's going to be a brilliant day one of the event. And we do have the meet and greet with James Morrison also up for grabs.
1: That's
0: as part of this competition. So, yes. Without any further ado, shall we do this? Shall we?
1: Contestant number?
0: Sorry, I thought with the announcement, it's quite a big announcement. We'll get the announcement jingle in. We've got the random name generator going. Oof. Robin, you do it. You give it a spin. You give it a spin.
1: All right, okay. Okay. Here goes.
0: Okay, we have, yes, we have a name, we have a number. Could it be you? Let's call them.
1: Gosh, the suspense, Stefan Budge.
0: We won't reveal who it is just yet, but if your phone is ringing.
2: Hello.
0: Is that Jordana?
2: Yay!
0: Is that
2: Yay!
0: Fantastic. Let's get the clapping in there.
3: Jordana.
2: You did it.
0: You did it. You and your incredible office.
2: Yes, I'm quite excited.
0: Well done. That means you'll be going to the GMF the Thursday, the 3rd of September. The event, Summer Sessions, incredible.
2: Thank you so much. Thank you.
1: Lads, get the tees on.
2: Yeah, I'm over. Thank you.
0: Do you know who you're going to take with you yet?
2: I don't know. We'll find out. Maybe one of my colleagues from the office.
0: So there is the potential of that. There's going to be a lot of brown nosing over the course of the next month or so, I imagine.
2: Yes, there will.
0: And you're going to absolutely milk it for all it's worth, aren't you, George?

0: Anna.
1: Oh, I can't wait to go.
0: And, of course, the small matter of the meet and greet with James Morrison.
1: Exciting. Yeah, why not?
0: That's going to be good fun. Have you already thought about what you're going to ask?
2: Yeah, you've got to think. You've got to have a couple of good questions.
1: I'll take a list.
0: nice one. And I'm sure he'll be up for a photo and anything.
1: Thank you for everything.
0: No worries at all. Our pleasure, Jordana. Thank you for playing along this week. And again, it showed, that any day, you win any day of the week and it could be yours. Today, you were the winner and boom, straight in there with the name out of the random name generator and the prize is yours. So well done, Jordana. You correctly worked out. It was Mel and Diesel's Quiere un Camino about an hour ago. And you were the lucky name out of the hat this morning. You take away a pair of tickets for the GMF Summer Sessions and that meet and greet with James Morrison. Incredible. Enjoy it.
1: Amazing. Thank you.
0: Thank you. Have Jordana. A great weekend.
1: Yeah, bye-bye. You too. Bye.
0: Yeah, Jordana.
2: She's well done, done it.
0: Incredible.
2: I suppose the obvious question for James Morrison would be, si de soltero era James Safeway, no?
0: even for your standards, that is poor. That is very poor. Wow. Okay, on that note. And by the way, I know if you're all avid listeners of Radio Gibraltar, do not fret if you haven't managed to win this week, because it's back again next week with Lucinda. Make sure you're tuned in throughout Lucinda's show Monday to Friday in a similar way to this. Not with a 1 second song. It's going to be a different game completely. I'll let Lucinda explain the rules and regulations of that. But similar to this, there'll be a different winner every weekday on Lucinda's morning show. And on Friday, that draw will be taking place. And again, there will be tickets up for grabs. And again, there will be a meet and greet up for grabs. This time, not with James Morrison. This time, with another one of the GMF artists. So make sure you're tuned in for that throughout next week on Lucinda's show. It's Friday morning. Hope you're having a brilliant start to your day. Right now, it's been a fantastic start for Jordana, that's for sure. She's going to be seeing this man live, and she's also going to be meeting and greeting him in around about a month's time. It's James Morrison, Nelly Furtado, with that collaboration, Broken Strings.

0: Ed Sheeran, Castle on the Hill on Radio Gibraltar this Friday morning. It's 23 minutes past nine. Hope you're having a brilliant start to your day. Keep those entries coming in for today's Heads Up. £25 at Bianca's, £25 at Ramson's. We're writing the words as we speak. It could be your chance to go Heads Up with another lucky caller to win those great prizes. That on the way. Also music from Alex Warren coming up, and we're telling you about a food which is a great mood booster.
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0: Benson Boone, his newest one, The Time of My Life. It's 9:30 on a Friday morning. And how about this? The food in question, which boosts mood. I suppose this will be unsurprising for many. This, by the way, according to the Behavior and Brain Lab Department in the University of Milan.
1: Please say Greek yoga.
0: Not Greek yoga. You can probably see where we're going with this, given that the University of Milan is the university involved. Eating pasta, researchers have used. And this was a bit of research involving just over 1,500 Italian participants. Data was collected, and they found that eating pasta, a better mood booster than listening to music or watching sports, triggers happiness, which are kind of levels on par with recalling happy family memories. The science of the carbs involved, I mean, complex carbohydrates help the brain absorb tryptophan, which turns into serotonin, the happy chemical, of course. So there's a little bit of science involved in this as well. But they found that to the largest proportion of these people involved in this bit of research, they found that eating pasta triggered happiness more effectively than listening to your favorite song or watching your favorite football team or sports team or whatever.
1: I mean, like, who dislikes pasta for starters? I think it's an unfair comparison to you know, rank it up on the happyometer alongside music or sports. With sports, the highs are higher, I'd say, but the lows are lower.
0: Yeah,
1: you're not getting a low from a cold lasagna. That you are from like Man United losing in the last minute kind of thing.
0: Yeah.
1: So that's a tricky one. But
0: and when it comes to listening to music, you'd think listening to your favorite song would kind of bring out more emotions than maybe eating a plate of pasta.
1: It
0: no?
1: does me. It does me. But then again, it's just so reliable, pasta. It's there when you're happy, it's there when you're sad. It's just always there for you.
0: We're really selling it, aren't we? And it's Friday as well. This is your chance. Surely at some point today you can get involved with the plate of pasta.
1: And it's so versatile. Any season you can have it.
0: Yeah.
1: Even in the summer you can have a cold pasta salad.
0: Even warm pasta in the evening. No, really, you can have it in the summer.
1: Yeah,
0: why not? Yeah. You go to an Italian restaurant or whatever, even at home. Make yourself a nice bit of tagliatelle with some red pesto.
1: You're making me happy. Just the thought of it.
0: And the whole twirling the spaghetti debate rages, but my wife has been asking people at work apparently this morning. She's really doing the digging when it comes to which way do you twirl your spaghetti.
1: Market research, I like it.
0: Apparently Kay and Bex do anti-clockwise spaghetti, but Emma goes clockwise. So we're getting more people on the anti-clockwise train. I thought it was really... two more people, But in a... Just three people were asked and two of them said anti-clockwise.
1: True.
0: Yeah. So when we did this poll, what was about a month ago or so, I was feeling a little sheepish. Not sheepish, like at the end of the day, it doesn't really matter, does it? Whatever way you do it is the way you do it. But I didn't realize I was such in the minority.
1: You felt alone,
0: I didn't realize I was such in the minority in terms of my anti-clockwise pasta twirling.
1: Maybe you guys should sort of congregate one day in Casemates.
0: Yeah, I mean, we've discussed in the past.
1: All you clockwises.
0: Yeah, anti-clockwises, no?
1: Sorry, anti-clockwises.
0: Yeah. Remember when we talked about all the Nigels in Britain getting together at the pub?
1: Yes.
0: For like a big Nigel celebration.
1: Yes.
0: We could have a big anti-clockwise spaghetti twirler celebration.
1: That is a Guinness World Record waiting to happen. That will surely never have happened. That will surely never have happened.
0: The biggest group of anti-clockwise spaghetti twirlers.
1: The biggest group of, round one massive bowl, like humongous bowl of spaghetti. All in there with your own forks.
0: Yeah, and just twirling anti-clockwise.
1: Twirling anti-clockwise.
0: It's something. I think we'll need culture involved in this. We'll have to get Seamus Byrne on board and see what we can do.
1: Actually, Seamus strikes me as an anti-clockwise.
0: I sure hope so. It would be great to share that with him.

0: Savage God. It's a beautiful song, isn't it? It's truly, madly, deeply. Good morning to Susie, who mentions that is her favourite song of all time.
1: Oh, wow.
0: Yeah, glad to have played that for you this morning, Susie. It's 22 minutes to 10 right now. Bird migration. Sometimes you have to talk about it. Have you been seeing some of the migrating birds above us over the last few days? It's been pretty remarkable.
1: I've not looked up in days.
0: We were discussing bird watching, weren't we, a few days ago? The hobby that is bird watching, I guess, becoming more and more popular with the younger generations. And I was saying I've never really, and I know there's quite a few people in Jib who are into bird watching, and Jib is a fantastic place for that because so many birds migrate all throughout the year across Jib or through Gibraltar anyway. And I decided to take a look up in the last couple of days. And as I think it was Tuesday, was it maybe? I was at the beach Tuesday or Wednesday, and there was just what looked like hundreds and hundreds of birds of prey up in the air, just migrating. Clearly, they were just going along.
1: Wow.
0: And you're looking at Tommy Finlinson's photos over the last couple of days. Yeah, sorry, Tommy, I've been stalking you and your Facebook. Apparently, and he knows his stuff, 26,000 black kites flew past Gibraltar a couple of days ago. 26,000.
1: I did see those.
0: Yeah.
1: I did see those.
0: Yeah, those were the ones. I was wondering what they were. I knew they were birds, obviously.
1: I knew they weren't seagulls.
0: Yeah, exactly.
1: Yeah.
0: Yeah, you could tell they weren't. You could see there were some kind of birds of prey.
1: Yeah.
0: I wasn't sure if they were eagles. I think eagles have been around in the last few days as well. A booted eagle with prey following a successful hunt over the upper town. He also posted an image of that, Tommy Finlinson did, in the last couple of days. But I think the ones that we saw with loads and loads of them, 26,000 again.
1: Black kites.
0: According to Tommy Finlinson, yeah, black kites.
1: Interesting.
0: Flew past Gibraltar a couple of days ago.
1: On their way where, I wonder? South, north, east, west?
0: Now you're testing my, knowledge. They were heading somewhere.
1: They were either going north, south, east, or west.
0: Yeah.
1: We can confirm.
0: Yeah. Nothing gets past you, that's for sure. It's fast approaching 20 to 10. If you fancy playing heads up this morning, this is one of your last chances to do so. £25 at Bianca's, £25 at Ramson's, up for grabs.

0: The Wanted on Radio Gibraltar. Good morning to Pete. Getting in touch, according to the internet, those black kites we were just talking about a short while ago, we saw thousands and thousands in the air a few days ago, heading south to sub-Saharan Africa.
1: Chasing the sun.
0: Yep. Bringing high numbers of juvenile kites, making their first journey as well in and amongst those thousands that we perhaps you may have seen up in the sky in the last couple of days. Heading to sub-Saharan Africa, why not?
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1: Heads up.
0: Time for this week's Heads Up. Lots of names in the draw wanting to play. Let's see who the first player is going to be. Okay, let's... Okay, we've got a name. Let's try and get their number down. And give them a call. Why not?
2: Hello.
0: Good morning. Is that Ryan?
2: Yes.
3: Hi, Ryan.
2: Oh, yes, it is. Hi.
0: Ryan, good morning. You still up for playing Heads Up, yeah?
2: Yeah, absolutely.
0: Brilliant. You're the first name out of the hat, which means you get to choose Robin or myself to play with you.
2: Ooh, I've got to say a Robin.
0: Okay, we'll go with Robin. I thought he was going to explain why, but he just went with Robin.
3: Ryan, as I remember, you're pretty good at this game.
2: Ooh, well... 2 out of 2 so far.
0: Ooh, okay.
2: 2 out of 2 so far, so...
0: Didn't realise that. 2 out of 2
2: we got... Still new. I'm still new.
0: And 100% record in the works. Up against... Ooh, okay. Ooh, a stalwart of the game who has been out of contention for a while, it must be said. But he put himself back in the draw today. And is that Andrew?
4: Morning, give us a...
0: Morning, Andrew. You've been gone for a while. How have you been? Good summer?
4: Oh, see, it's a kid with a family holiday. Yeah.
0: Nice. But this morning you thought, I'm going to put my name in the draw and see what happens.
4: Yeah, because I've been here in the beach just before 9. Okay, thank you. Right before all the others come.
0: Fair enough. You in the beach there then, Eastern Beach?
4: Yes, I want to see all about it.
0: Nice.
4: Really good. Levante Carma.
0: Nice. There we go. It's been a while since we had Andrew as our beach correspondent.
4: Yeah,
0: he's
4: back.
0: He's finally back. Fantastic.
4: It's really good today. Really good.
0: Nice one. When I don't know if you heard there, Ryan chose Robin, which means, Andrew, you're with me.
4: Yeah, good.
0: Good, yeah, okay. Fair enough. I was hoping more of a celebration
3: or something.
0: No
3: confidence
4: there. Okay, I haven't played for so long.
0: It has been a while, to be fair. It has been a while. So let's get this underway, shall we? Okay, Ryan versus Andrew. Don't know why we're going with that this week, but why
3: I like
0: not?
3: It. I like it.
0: Okay, Ryan, are you ready? You and Robin will go first.
3: We'll go
0: first?
2: Yes, I'm ready. Absolutely.
0: Okay, your time starts now.
3: Okay, a cat has a few of these like very thin wispy hairs off their nose. Yes. This is a classic board game. You can go to jail, you're earning money. Yes. A classic, one of the old-time American presidents. Abolished slavery.
2: Abraham Lincoln.
3: Yes. Pretoria, Cape Town, from what country?
2: What? South Africa.
3: Yes. It's a Scottish city. J.K. Rowling wrote Harry Potter here. Very hilly, quaint.
2: Edinburgh.
3: Yes. This is, let's move on. An Italian city. Inter what in football?
2: Inter Milan.
3: Yes. This is a grain food. You get them white in a curry.
2: Right.
3: Yes. Hit me, baby, one more time.
2: Britney Spears.
3: Yes. This is a bird of prey, not a falcon, not a vulture.
2: I'm an eagle.
3: Yes. Oh, goodness me. Okay.
0: What happened there?
2: Okay. Robin, what the fuck?
0: No swearing, please, on the radio.
2: God, I'm sorry. I'm very sorry.
0: I have to apologize for that one.
3: I got to the last word. The last word was Dido.
0: Dido, the singer?
3: Yeah.
0: Stan with Eminem.
3: Okay, I forgot what song she sung.
0: Here with me?
3: So I was about to break into it. Yeah, well, okay. Mm. So now, cheers.
0: Okay, there we go. That was 9 in the end. Pretty good performance.
4: Yeah.
0: What do you reckon, Andrew? Can we beat that?
4: Very difficult. Really fishy.
0: Really fishy.
4: Quick, and hope Robin... has given easy questions like the ones you've given to him.
0: Oh, okay. You reckon that was too easy, that list? Okay.
4: Yeah.
0: Okay.
4: I'm a little.
0: Fair enough, Andrew. Here we go. Our time starts now. Okay, a Moroccan city just across us.
4: Tangier.
0: Yep. He's a singer, Castle on the Hill, A-Team, loads of really good songs. Ginger.
3: Canta.
4: Ed Sheeran.
0: Yeah. It's a fruit. It's red. It's small. Quite
4: strawberry,
0: nice.
4: Cherry,
0: yes, exactly. Another word for, what do you call them? Like high heels, high heel shoes.
4: Tacone. Stilettos.
0: Stilettos, yes. Okay, if you're sad, maybe these tears come from your face. What are you doing?
4: You're crying. Crying.
0: It's a place in Africa. Lots of long-distance runners are from here.
4: South Africa. Is that Pretoria?
0: No, it's okay. It's in Rome, where the gladiators fought.
4: The Coliseum.
0: Yes. Lead singer of Rolling Stones.
4: Mick Jagger.
0: What noise does a cow make?
4: Moo.
0: Yep. You do number one here and number two.
4: Toilet.
0: Yes. I was under pressure with the time. I didn't know how else to describe that. I just needed Andrew to get that.
3: Was that what?
0: That's
3: nine all. Nine all? You're joking.
0: It's nine oh. all.
4: Oh, all right. Sudden death.
0: Sudden death indeed.
4: I didn't think. What's the other one of South Africa, Stephen?
0: Kenya.
4: Kenya.
0: Yeah, difficult. Yeah. I didn't know how to describe Kenya without kind of saying it. I mean, they do have a reputation for having lots of very, very good long distance runners, don't they?
3: Capital city.
0: Eliud Kipchoge, I believe, as well. I don't really know Kenya's capital city. Would you?
3: Nairobi, no?
0: Is it Nairobi? Mm. Yeah.
4: Hey.
0: Okay. Are you ready? Robin, are you going to start humming now?
3: Here we go. Okay. Ryan, you know the score with this, yeah?
2: No, I don't actually. I don't know how.
3: So this is a tiebreak, basically. So. Apologies in advance. I need to think of one first, but I'm going to hum a song, and the first person to name the artist and song, right, Steph?
0: Yeah.
3: Artist and song, both, not just one, takes home the prize.
0: You're both ready, yeah? The first person to get this, Robin's going to start humming. The first person to correctly say what song he's humming wins today's prizes, as it's a tiebreak, 9-all, yeah?
4: Yeah.
0: Okay. Robin, you ready?
3: Pete, wait. How does it go? How does it go?
0: Duncan's tuned in. He loves this bit.
3: Okay.
0: He's looking forward to this one.
3: Okay. I've got one.
0: Okay, go for it, Robin.

0: it's a gold.
1: What was that?
0: Oh, it's a gold by Spandu Ballet?
1: No. Is it? No.
0: No.
2: Hi, Elton John, Tiny Dancer.
1: No, he's got it. Andrew's got it. Oh. huge.
3: Whoa.
2: My favorite singer, hello. Hello, you.
1: Elton John, Tiny Dancer. Did anyone get that? Did anyone get that? Duncan, he's just laughing. He
3: what a tune.
2: Robin, parecía un mosquito. Robin, parecía un mosquito volador que está arriba en el cuarto. Loco por darle con la chanca y matarlo. Por mi madre.
1: Andrew, Elton John's your favorite singer of all time, then?
2: Elton John, siempre. Is got he? All his records.
1: And there you go. That was it was meant to be then, perhaps, with Robin's humming. I mean, it was probably not the best one today, but in the end, probably with a bit of Elton John knowledge helped you along.
2: We got there.
1: Yeah. It was. Ryan, thank you for playing along, buddy. That was so close.
0: Absolutely.
1: Nine. It looked like it could have been enough.
0: It was a great game. Unfortunately, I lost my streak, but it was a great game.
1: It was a good one.
3: Nice one, Ryan.
0: Yeah.
1: Have a great weekend.
0: Right, I've got to get back to work now.
1: Take care.
0: See you guys. Bye.
1: Bye. Thank you for playing along. Thank you. And Andrew coming, that was really close. 9-all. It was a great battle. Ryan did really well. You weren't confident, eh, Andrew, in my ability? So...
2: No, my gosh. Nine is, it's a bit high score.
1: Yeah.
2: But it was on the... not too bad.
1: I didn't think you were going to get it when we didn't get Kenya, I thought, but then we got Colosseum, Mick Jagger, Toilets, and Moo. Can you do your Moo impression again, by the way?
2: Moo. Oh,
1: that's nice. Fantastic. That's nice.
3: What's your favourite Elton John song?
1: I thought you were going to ask what's his favourite toilet for a second.
2: My favourite Elton John song is, well, I've got two. My favourite is Your Song.
1: Yeah,
2: and the other one, which is my favourite, is Funeral for My Friends. It's a long track. It's about 15 minutes long, obviously.
1: 15, wow.
2: It's most of it, it's instruments, but it's a lovely song.
1: Andrew, have a fantastic weekend. You're today's winner.
2: Venga.
1: Enjoy.
2: You too, también, venga. And nice speaking to both of you.
3: Venga,
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10: From the GBC newsroom at 10. Addressing concerns about the delay of commercial goods into Gibraltar, the Chief Minister says freight movements are improving with more lorries crossing the frontier than on a typical day before the treaty. Fabian Picardo said some disruption had always been expected as new EU systems and procedures were introduced. There has been no increase in burglary or thefts on the rock since the frontier opened, according to figures provided by the Royal Gibraltar Police to GBC. While the data shows no increase in certain offences, shoplifting and motorcycle helmet thefts have actually decreased slightly. And Gib Oil is investigating the potential contamination of one of its fuel tanks at its Winston Churchill Avenue service station. Your weather, bright and sunny today, slightly cooler than recent days with highs of 29. That's the latest. I'm Robin Shepherd-Capurro.
11: BBC News with Govinda Gill. Police in Thailand say a school student has killed seven people north of Bangkok, including five teachers at his school and earlier his grandparents. 15 others were injured, including two in a critical condition. Police said he'd fired 26 rounds from a handgun owned by his grandfather. Jonathan Head has the latest from outside the school.
12: We've had the health minister here already, chief of police, all giving us what details they can, and there aren't very many. I mean, we've spoken to one student who did see the gunman going from classroom to classroom and firing in, and it seems from victims that he was targeting teachers and that, you know, the shooting last was going on for probably about an hour before the perpetrator, who is a 14-year-old pupil at this school, the tapes are in school in Nonthaburi, appears to have turned the gun on himself.
11: Speaking to reporters, the Thai Prime Minister, Anutun Chanwirakun, expressed his condolences to the families of the victims.
13: This is horrible. It shouldn't have happened. I'm sad not only for the deceased. I'm sad that this kind of incident could happen in our country. This is the reason why the government does not permit the extension of firearms possession. This is exactly why.
11: A judge in the United States has fined Meta more than $500 million over child safety and ordered it to change how young people use its platforms. The judge said Meta was a significant contributor to the mental health crisis among the young. Stephanie Prentice has more details.
14: This is being seen as a landmark ruling in the tech space. It's the second phase of a lawsuit over child protection failings from Meta. And while that first part resulted in a massive fine because it found Meta's platforms had allowed children to be exposed to harmful content, this phase goes much further. For a start, this fine is bigger, another $567 million, the total now $942 million, and a judge ruled that the company's impact on children amounts to a public nuisance, something that's affecting society as a whole.
11: Russia is systematically seizing tens of thousands of homes across four regions of Ukraine that it took control of during its full-scale invasion. The BBC has analysed hundreds of publicly available documents outlining how occupying authorities are taking away Ukrainian homes. Many of the 34,000 belonged to Ukrainians who fled the fighting. And in its continuing campaign to obliterate Russia's biggest online retailer, Ukraine has hit the farthest Wildberries warehouse so far. It's Yekaterinburg hub in the Urals, up to 2,000 kilometres away. The top regional official said three drones crashed into its roof in the early hours, setting it on fire. World News from the BBC.
15: All right, welcome along to Radio Gibraltar. It's time machine time. I'm Lucinda. All aboard. Got a fun one for you this morning. Let's see if you can work out the year that all of this music charted. A bit of an anthem to start you off. You'll be singing when you're winning. That's your first lyric.

0: That is Mariah Carey, It's Honey, playing on Radio Gibraltar on the back of Chumbawamba. What an anthem that was. It was kind of a messy summer song. It sounded better if you sang it on a table at your local Fur and Firkin pub in Sheffield. Anyway, shall we move along? You've got Jamiroquai on the way, All Saints, Olive as well. We're going to finish with Olive, bit of a dancey one. We're going to keep that Friday vibe going for you, right? We are off to your first clue, which involves an awful lot of fireworks. Something huge is happening in Asia.
1: This is undoubtedly one of the greatest parties ever held. The new Chinese leadership wanted it to be bigger and better than anything the British could have staged. It is a signal to the world that this is their time, their place, their country.
0: Ooh, UK handing back control of Hong Kong then for the first time since 1842. You had your Prime Minister of the day, Tony Blair, your Foreign Secretary, Robin Cook. And if you remember, the last governor, Chris Patten as well. Massive

news from the year that we are in today. Would you like to get in touch? I'd love to hear from you. On the email, it's studio@radiogibraltar.gi. You can catch me on the phone and on WhatsApp. It's the same number. You should know it off by heart by now. 200 66 200. Here's Hanson. Yes.

0: We are the men in black.
1: You know what the difference is between you and me? I make this look good.
2: Quite an iconic little snip from the film Men in Black. Do you remember going to see that? Do you remember when it came out? Were you even alive? We have already taken a call from someone who wasn't born in this year, so that makes me feel old. But I had a friend who loved Men in Black. She had a big poster on her wall and just obsessed with the film. A pretty good one. Tommy Lee Jones, Will Smith in that. You just heard Men in Black. You still have three songs to go, which is the good news. And you know your last one's nice and Friday dancey-ish. He did have UK doing particularly well in the Eurovision Song Contest in this year. He also had Zara Larsson born, Camila Cabello, as well as Jacob Elordi, the actor, who's huge these days. We did touch on a clue earlier for you about Hong Kong. And we'll let you know there was a switch in prime ministers in the UK. So it was all switcheroo over there while these girls, All Saints, were rocking big baggy combat pants.
3: A few questions that I need to know. How you could ever hurt me so. I need to know what I've done wrong.

0: what a tune. It's Olive on Radio Gibraltar. Did have a sprinkling of guesses for 98, which is really close, by the way, but not quite there. Hello, Jenny and Molly Grace. Hi, Giles, you got there. Paul, you're in the email. I think I've been representing Time Machine team who've worked hard getting it right today. Roseanne, you got it. And Gabs, I think you had a couple of guesses between you. Priscilla was on the phone working it out as well. Squeegee, Maku, good job. And Michaela was the first right answer today. Julie's been in touch with the correct guess for the year as well, saying she sort of worked it out from Jamiroquai because she saw them in Sevilla last month. That's really, really cool, Julie. I bet that was such a great experience. And that reminds me just to mention, I am playing you a band before 11 who are also playing in Andalusia next week. Yeah, anyway, that's coming up before 11. Julie, thank you for your message. Thank you for all the guesses, actually, and a very great big well done to you if you guessed 1997.
1: 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Three nights of live music this September. DJ Way. Nikolai Celesia. Hard Five. You know I love ya, but just wanna touch ya. Melon Diesel. James Morrison. Give me something that makes me scared. 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

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You're listening to Radio Gibraltar. Our time machine year earlier was 1997. By the way, big well done if you worked that out. Julie was one of the guesses saying that she saw Jamiroquai in Sevilla last month, which is so good. I'm a massive fan of just live music. Doesn't even have to be particularly great, but obviously that's a bonus, right? Seeing live music. But I really hope you enjoyed that, Julie. And I did mention I'd be popping you on an act who are also performing in Spain, not a million miles away from us here on The Rock, next week. It's the family band, the Irish family band, The Cause. They seem to be so busy these days. I caught them on an episode of Clarkson's Farm a couple of months back. But they will be at Jerez next Thursday, the 13th, as part of the Tio Pepe Festival. And it's their only performance in Andalusia at all this year. So maybe you know someone that's going along to that. Maybe that's inspired you. You might want to go and catch The Cause, who are just brilliant live from all accounts. Here they are now. I've not heard this one in ages. It's called Radio.

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7: From the GBC newsroom at 11. The Chief Minister says businesses and customs are still adapting to the new treaty arrangements 3 weeks after implementation. Fabian Picardo said some disruption had always been expected as new EU systems and procedures were introduced. He added that freight movements are already improving, with more lorries crossing the frontier than on a typical day. There were no residential burglaries either in the 2 weeks before the frontier opened or in the last 2 weeks in July. Non-dwelling burglaries remained unchanged during both periods, while shoplifting and motorcycle helmet thefts went down. According to data provided by the RGP, most of the offences GBC asked about remained stable or fell. And the House of Commons Library has published a new research briefing on the UK-EU Treaty for Gibraltar, setting out its provisions, implementation and the remaining steps towards formal ratification. It's been produced to support the work of MPs and it's not intended as legal advice. Your weather, largely sunny day with some patchy clouds to start, may linger over the town at times, but yeah, bright this afternoon, highs of 29. That's the latest time, Stefan Borge.
8: BBC News with Govinda Gill. Police in Thailand say a school student has killed seven people north of Bangkok, including five teachers at his school and earlier his grandparents. 15 others were injured, including two in a critical condition. Police said he'd fired 26 rounds from a handgun owned by his grandfather. Panisa Emosha has the latest.
9: What we're hearing from the police investigation is that they are now talking to the parents of the shooter, the 14-year-old shooter. The parents was reportedly separated and they did not live with the boy. The firearm, the 9mm pistol that the boy used to often fire, was found out to be registered under his grandparents' name. The rate of the gun ownership in Thailand is among the highest in Southeast Asia. And we have seen incidents, unfortunate and horrific incidents. Now the people, the government and the opposition is asking the same question of how can we do better with the gun control in this country.
8: Russia is systematically seizing tens of thousands of homes across four regions of illegally occupied Ukraine. The BBC has analysed hundreds of publicly available documents detailing the process. Olga Robinson reports.
10: Using official documents, we identified more than 34,000 homes which are in the process of being seized. Many of them belong to Ukrainians who have fled the fighting. The practice has been endorsed by the Russian President Vladimir Putin, who signed a law formalizing the scheme late last year. To try to get their property back, Ukrainians are required to obtain a Russian passport and to return to occupied Ukraine in person to prove their ownership within 30 days. Ukrainians we spoke to said this was neither safe nor possible. The Russian government said the scheme managed properties whose owners could not be identified or contacted while providing compensation should lawful owners come forward.
8: In its continuing campaign against Russia's biggest online retailer, Ukraine has hit the farthest Wildberries warehouse so far. It's Yekaterinburg hub in the Urals, up to 2,000 kilometres away. The top regional official said three drones crashed into its roof in the early hours, setting it on fire. The number of Ebola cases in the Democratic Republic of Congo has now exceeded 4,000. Health officials say infections are confirmed in five provinces. Here's Thomas Makwana.
11: The National Institute of Public Health in DR Congo has said that 4,053 Ebola infections have now been confirmed in five provinces across the country, including the epicenter of Ituri. 1,850 deaths have so far been confirmed. This outbreak caused by the Budibujo strain of Ebola is described as the fastest spreading on record. A report published by the journal Science found that the virus was spreading within communities in DR Congo in mid-January before its detection in May.
8: World News from the BBC.
12: Friday morning, this is Radio Gibraltar. I'm Lucinda. It's really great to have you along. I hope you're well. First week of August, complete. That's nuts, isn't it? On the way for you soon, got some great tracks. Current UK number one, How Long For, though. Plus Ariana Grande and this, it's Tame Impala.

It's Ariana Grande. You're listening to Radio Gibraltar. We had a bit of a silly story yesterday. I have actually had a few people approach me about the story of artificial intelligence, whereby people are putting in instructions to artificial intelligence as if they are like animals and things. And they are receiving instructions back. I had a few people mention to me yesterday, Lucinda, you need to get out more. What is that ridiculous story you touched on? Anyway, if you enjoyed that, I've got another one like that on the way for you in a little while. Also the current UK number one. But first, I hope you don't mind me just popping on this next track by Vance Joy, It's Riptide. And I'm going to tell you the reason I'm specifically popping this on for us right now. And it's more to tie up a loose end in my life. Yesterday, I braved it. Did a little bit of the old back-to-school uniform shopping, okay? We dragged ourselves, me plus two, to town in the afternoon. And actually, it was quite successful. We did get the majority of what we went for. Things fit. Things were in stock. So I was quite pleased about that. Managed to do a couple of other little chores in town that I don't often get to do. So it was productive, just hot and tiring. At the end of the day, you just don't feel like it. Whoever feels like going back-to-school shopping? No one, right? Tumbleweed. No one enjoys that task. However, here's the interesting part. As we sort of made our way down Main Street, we bounced in and out, all the different shops. And in one shop, Vance Joy Riptide was playing, and we were sort of humming and singing along as we were browsing the rails and the racks. Went along to another shop, guess what was playing? Vance Joy and Riptide. And we sort of looked at each other, myself and the kids were like, this song was just playing in the last shop, but a time had passed. It wasn't that we had like rushed into the next shop and just caught the same song on the same station or whatever. It was just one of those weird coincidences. Like 20 minutes later, the same song was still playing in a shop. And you know, you just have one of those really micro moments where you feel like you're in a simulation, that the world is not real, and that someone just forgot to change the music in the background. It was one of those just really strange, fleeting moments. I do love the song. It takes me back anyway to around the time I started at Radio Gibraltar. I don't know, just like a great little song, great little music video as well. But I only heard it twice. I mean, thankfully, right? I would have been really freaked out if it played in every other shop for the rest of the afternoon. But look, as human beings, we tend to like things in threes, don't we? So here we go then. I feel like I should be shopping right now, but I'm not. I'm with you. It's Vance Joy, it's Riptide. You're listening to Radio Gibraltar.

0: Will this song still be at the top of the charts tonight when the charts change? It could do. It's not going anywhere, is it? Sam Fender, Olivia Dean, it's Rain Me In on Radio Gibraltar. You know, just before we were talking about the back to school shopping, uniform shopping and the like, and I did just want to piggyback onto what we were chatting about then to let you know that from Monday, or on Monday the 10th, at Morrison's car park between 6 and 9, the Generous Hearts charity are giving away pre-loved school uniforms to any families in need. So if you know anybody that might benefit from this, if it's something that you might need, there's no questions asked. You can take yourself along Morrison's car park between 6 and 9 on Monday. They were also in the studio yesterday, actually, talking about this story on the Gibraltar Today show. So if you want to catch up on that, find out a little bit more about the initiative, you can. It's gbc.gi and you can listen again. Otherwise, yeah, that's the pre-loved uniform giveaway on Monday at Morrison's car park from 6 with Generous Hearts charity. Coming up, got some Madonna, Shola Ammer and David Guetta to play for you.
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Sheila Ammer on Radio Gibraltar. That's called You Might Need Somebody. What about if I told you that I have found myself online following a page of an inanimate object, of a building no less? I am following a building online, and you might scoff, you might think, oh, Lucinda, now what are you doing? But wait, hear me out. It's our lighthouse. The Gibraltar Lighthouse has now got its own social media page. Find it on Instagram, also a website, gibraltarlighthouse.com. And perhaps you've also noticed people booking their tours and actually getting the chance to go inside the lighthouse, go up to the top, learn all about the 185 years worth of history there, see the incredible views, and just see something that you won't never normally see, right? 117 steps, so obviously do bear in mind if you're looking to book yourself a tour at the lighthouse that you're going to need your mobility. It sounds obvious, but the people I was wanting to take on this, I don't know if they'll manage the 117 steps, but they've now got this Instagram page. That's the place to go to find all details about it. Some just really satisfying photos as well of the lighthouse over the years. It's now at 256 followers. I love that the actual lighthouse, a solid building, has a social media page now. This has just made me smile. And coincidentally, did you know that today is actually National Lighthouse Day? It is. I mean, that's more of an American thing, but you know, we can sort of jump on top of that. Shining a light on the beacons that have guided ships to safety over the years. You also sort of different types, don't you? Ours is obviously majestic and white and red, but have you seen along the coast? Some of the lighthouses are quite spindly, quite narrow looking. There is a word, actually, for people who are obsessed with lighthouses. A pharologist, a pharophile, spelled PH. I think that's right. You might have to correct me on it, but I just wanted to signpost you that way because it's a really satisfying little account to follow. And I know that at some point in the coming months, I will be booking my own tour to get inside the lighthouse, go up and enjoy the views as well. So I highly recommend you might like to do the same. Got Billie Eilish on the way to play for you soon on Radio Gibraltar. First, here's Sia, It's Flames.

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0: There we go. I don't want to give him the last note, right? Listen, it's Friday, so I often, somewhere around now, just give you a little mention about the Jib Silver Coffee Morning that happens every Monday. If you're the kind of person that likes to plan your time and look ahead, then this is open to anyone over 55, and it happens at Pizza Express from 9:30 to 11. Free to attend each Monday morning, the Jib Silver Coffee Morning. 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Hey, coming up, really looking forward to playing your Fleetwood Mac track. Yes, today will be a good day. That's on the way soon. Stay with us.
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0: You're listening to Radio Gibraltar, that's Miss Independent. Just a little reminder for you that as it's Friday, we're just parking 70s, 80s and 90s hours. And instead, from 7 o'clock each Friday, you've got Made in Gibraltar. And that is an hour of really, really talented local singer-songwriters and the like that James Guadagno will pull together for you later. So I don't know who's lined up for you this evening, but I know last week he caught up with the organisers from The Weekender and was really trailing some of the local talent there. Just a reminder, we have local talent at the music festival stages on the 3rd of September, Nikolai Celestia and Wayne. On the 4th of September, the Jesse Tree as well. And on the 5th of September, Adrian Pisarello and the band. So I wouldn't be at all surprised if at some point James Colato might catch up with some of those artists, always promoting local music and giving a great platform. So it's a pleasure to pop you on right now. Jesse Sampere, this is Are You Ready?

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11: From the GBC newsroom at 12, addressing concerns about the delay of commercial goods into Gibraltar, the Chief Minister says freight movements are improving, with more lorries crossing the frontier than on a typical day before the treaty. Speaking on Gibraltar today, Fabian Picardo said some disruption had always been expected as new EU systems and procedures were introduced. There's been no increase in burglary or thefts on the rock since the frontier opened, according to figures provided by the Royal Gibraltar Police to GBC. While the data shows no increase in certain offences, shoplifting and motorcycle helmet thefts have actually decreased slightly. And Gib Oil is investigating the potential contamination of one of its fuel tanks at its Winston Churchill Avenue service station. GBC understands the issue is thought to have arisen from a fuel delivery. As a result, one of the pumps has been identified and isolated. Four vehicle owners who use the pump have been contacted as inquiries continue. Your weather, a largely sunny day, a bit of patchy cloud about at times, but it will be bright this afternoon, looking at highs of 29. That's the latest. I'm Stefan Borge.
12: BBC News with Govinda Gill. Police in Thailand say a student has killed seven people in a northern Bangkok suburb, including teachers at his school. 15 others were injured. Nine people are in critical condition. Jonathan Head reports from the school.
13: Eyewitnesses say the shooting began at around 10 o'clock in the morning at the Tepsirin High School in Nonthaburi. One student described hearing the gunman going from classroom to classroom, repeatedly firing shots, and seeing her own teacher hit before she was able to escape. Video from the scene shows staff frantically evacuating the children. This is a large school with more than 3,000 pupils. The police say the perpetrator was a 14-year-old boy who attended the school, and that he took his own life after carrying out the shooting. He's described by teachers as a good student with no serious behavioural issues before this incident.
12: The incident has again intensified the debate about the high level of gun ownership in Thailand. Pawarissa Myrissa, a pupil at the school, wants tougher measures.
14: It makes me wonder if guns have really become so accessible that someone could carry out a mass shooting in a school like this. I hope to see stricter weapons control. So many people have died or been injured, and everyone is deeply concerned for their children and family members. I urge the relevant authorities to take concrete action.
12: The Thai Prime Minister has offered condolences to the victims' families. Russia is systematically taking control of tens of thousands of homes across four regions of Ukraine it seized during its full-scale invasion. Many of the 34,000 of them belong to Ukrainians who fled the fighting. Ukrainians are required to obtain a Russian passport and return to occupied Ukraine in person to prove their ownership within 30 days, which is often impossible. Moscow says the scheme is for integrating the reunited regions into the Russian system. The number of Ebola cases in the Democratic Republic of Congo has now exceeded 4,000. Health officials say infections are confirmed in five provinces, including the epicentre of Ituri. However, the head of Africa's Disease Control and Prevention Centre, Dr. Jean Kaseya, remains optimistic about a new plan of action.
15: The new strategy that we discussed with President Tshisekedi on the 5th of August, when Dr. Tedros, Professor Janabi and myself, coming together with a number of partners, came to suggest the new approach. What is this new approach? Is to have what we call the village-centered response plan. Everything now will be at village level. And that one is a great revolution because we know that we can stop this outbreak when the community is involved.
12: World news from the BBC.
16: Boom! Look at that! We made it to Friday afternoon. Hope you're well and hope you've got some really nice weekend plans lined up. This is Radio Gibraltar. So great to have you along. Now listen, would you like to sit and watch grass grow? No? Well, some people do. We'll touch on that story in a little bit. First, here's Perry.

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I'm Lucinda, and I've got a silly story for you now. Send help. I noticed on social media platform Instagram there is an account. It's only got 5 posts, okay? So they've just put 1 post per day over the last 5 days. They'll be due to put another one up soon, and I'm nearly a bit cross with myself for getting into this, but I'm going to drag you with me, okay? If I'm going down, you're coming with me. Let's see if you can guess what the account is about, okay? It's called Make the Grass Green, all one word. Maybe if you've got your phone in your hand, Instagram, and an idle moment now, maybe you want to check this out. It's got 48,000 followers, and it doesn't really deserve it for the for the content that's there, but it's really, really inspired a lot of people. And it's a really simple concept. Somebody has looked at their parched yellow grass on what I imagine is their lawn in the UK and made a little ring of stones, okay, to make a little circle shape. Then they have quite simply got a plastic jug of water, I don't know, maybe holds a litre or so, and has poured that water on that scorched grass within that ring of stones and called it day one. How long do you think doing this every day it will take to turn the grass green? Do you remember, was there years ago, was there an account about an egg? Just an egg, and like millions of people were following it and it did nothing. I need to make sure I wasn't following that one actually. Anyway, so far they've done day one, day two, day three, day four. And day 5, 1 jug of water. It's still looking pretty parched, to be honest. Although in an exciting development, there does appear to be a small green weed flourishing. I mean, when you think about it, they've had the hose pipe ban, haven't they, in the UK? So this is actually contraband. This is naughty. That's probably why I'm on board with it. Either that or I just love nature, okay? I'm willing the grass to grow on this parched little piece of land. And so apparently are 48,000 other people. Even better, this account has reached out to George Ezra to see if they can get him on board and create a different version of this song to go with the Instagram account, Make the Grass Green.

It's Corin Bailey Ray. In a little while, I want to let you know how you could be winning your way to the Gibraltar Music Festival on the morning show each morning next week. Something really exciting is coming. You might have heard we've been doing that on the breakfast show all this week, with a winner announced this morning, including a meet and greet with James Morrison. You can check out how that went on our social media channels. Have a look at Instagram and Facebook. Just search for Radio Gibraltar. And yeah, in a little bit, I'll let you know about how you could get involved with a possible meet and greet with Sophie Ellis Bextor. So I'll tell you more on that in a bit. First, a great track from Somba. Get ready to listen out for the little pause. It's called My Body Isn't Ready, or as Somba sings it, My Body Isn't Re-D. Enjoy.

0: Hans Blunt on Radio Gibraltar. I've come across a new phrase, by the way. Do you know what this means? Vertical drinking. Eh? It's got to be something to do with up and down, right? But that's as far as I've got. But I'll fill you in on what that means. It's one of the terms that's trending online at the moment. And in the next 20 minutes or so, we'll have a look at that and other stories trending this morning, as well as play you Demi Lovato, Bruno Mars and Olivia Rodrigo in a little bit.
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2: Coming up on Gibraltar today, we'll be hearing from local traders how business has been since a treaty came into force. We'll be rounding up all the latest local sporting news and looking ahead to next week's partial solar eclipse with astrophysicist Michael Niche. Also finding out about a new engineering consultancy which is making its mark on some of Gibraltar's biggest developments. And finishing the week on something really lovely, because tomorrow is Happiness Happens Day. We'll be looking at what really makes us happy and exploring the links between happiness, boredom and loneliness with author Christina Dufresne. Lots to get through between 1 and 2 o'clock on Gibraltar Today with me, Kellyanne Borch.
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Bruno Mars on Radio Gibraltar. Did you realise we are the official media partners of the Gibraltar Music Festival Summer Sessions that is kicking off in less than a month now, early September, across the three nights, Thursday the 3rd, Friday the 4th and Saturday the 5th. And as that unfolds, we're teaming up to give you the chance to win tickets. We've been doing this on The Breakfast Show all week. This week, next week, your chance is on this show. So from 11:30 each day, I'm going to give you the chance to get into a Friday draw. So I'll be playing you a bit of a song. All you have to do is finish the lyrics, right? Sing it back. You don't even have to be in tune. You don't have to be the best singer in the world. You have to be brave enough to give it a shot. Get the words right. And each day, somebody will go into the draw. And on Friday, so this time next week, we'll be announcing a winner. And as if that's not good enough, winning your way to the Friday the 4th night of the Gibraltar Music Festival will also give you a meet and greet opportunity with the artist I'm going to play you now, Sophie Ellis-Bextor. So it's a really exciting one coming up for you next week on The Morning Show with Radio Gibraltar, the official media partners of the music festival.

She's So Talented, Olivia Rodrigo. It's Drop Dead. You're listening to Radio Gibraltar. It's the 7th of August. A look at some of the stories trending online this morning. Number 10 is urging Westminster Council to work with London pubs and not against them. And that's over a row about vertical drinking. If you wonder what that is, it's people just standing and drinking, like on the pavements and the like. Alcohol policies being rolled out there is encouraging more sit-down areas to try and get people to enjoy their alcohol with food and the like, and to discourage standing. However, Prime Minister Andy Burnham says that's part of British life. EasyJet has agreed to a £5.7 billion takeover. That's to a US-based investment firm called Apollo Global. Meanwhile, Meta, owner of Facebook, Instagram and WhatsApp, have been ordered to pay £420 million to address harm caused to children on its platforms. There's still pressure mounting on FIFA president Gianni Infantino as the FA have sent a letter withdrawing their support for his re-election. UEFA also telling Sky News that conditions have not been met to lift its boycott of the World Cup yet. And meanwhile, e-scooters. This is a pretty interesting one, I suppose, for us in this part of the world. They've been found to be three times riskier than motorcycles and bikes when it comes to traumatic injuries. There's a lot of focus on the eclipse next week. It's Wednesday evening, if you need to mark that one in your calendar and plan where you're going to be. Astronomers are warning to use the eclipse safety glasses and, talking about that, how it's going to drop by 5 degrees. And the birds will stop singing and the like during the eclipse on Wednesday evening. In the world of entertainment, the Edinburgh Fringe Festival is kicking off today. Thousands of shows, hundreds of venues all across Edinburgh. It's all go there. Tiny Temper, the musician, is back. First music since 2017, dropping a fourth album. Blur, the band from the 90s, Blur band member Dave Raunchy is releasing a book called No One You Know, and that's loads of unseen photos from the band Blur in the early days. And while we're talking about Britpop and 90s bands, we'll let you know that Oasis, the tour promoter from their big recent successful tour, has now been granted a license for Nebworth. And if you remember, that was the site of the band's most famous gigs back in the day. So, of course, loads of speculation. Does this mean Oasis will be putting on some shows there? Let's see, I suppose. Here they are. It's Don't Look Back in Anger on Radio Gibraltar.

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Stay with us for Gibraltar today. That's next between 1 and 2 with Kellyanne Borge. And I hope you have a fantastic weekend. See you back here on Monday from 10. Here's Mimi Webb now.

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6: From the GBC newsroom at 1. One of only two carriers serving Gibraltar Airport, EasyJet, has announced it's being bought out by Apollo Global Management. The US investment firm says it aims to grow the airline with no plans for job cuts within the first year. EasyJet currently flies from Gibraltar to London, Birmingham, Bristol and Manchester. There were no residential burglaries in the 2 weeks before the frontier opened or in the last 2 weeks in July. Responding to GBC questions, the police said non-dwelling burglaries remained unchanged during both periods, while shoplifting and motorcycle helmet thefts went down. According to data provided by the RGP, most of the offences GBC asked about remained stable or fell. And the House of Commons Library has published a new research briefing on the UK-EU Treaty for Gibraltar, setting out its provisions, implementation and the remaining steps towards formal ratification. It's been produced to support the works of MPs and is not intended as legal advice. Your weather, largely sunny day with a light to gentle easterly breeze, highs of 29. That's the latest. I'm Stefan Borge.
7: BBC News with Govinda Gill. Police in Thailand say a student has killed seven people in northern Bangkok, including teachers at his school and earlier two of his grandparents. The 14-year-old then shot himself. 15 others were injured. From Bangkok, here's Panisa Imosha.
8: Such horrific incidents like this does not happen often, although back in February, we have another incident where an 18-year-old opened fire in school in the Southern Thai that results in two people dead. The law about gun in Thailand is quite strict to begin with. So in order for a person to have a gun, they have to have a permit for them to carry a gun allowed in public. They also have another permit. But this second permit would temporarily hold for the past 3 years, so we will see more enforcement from the government.
7: Saudi Arabia, Turkey and Pakistan have signed a joint defence agreement to boost their collective security. The Mecca Accord was signed in Saudi Arabia. The Pakistani Foreign Ministry said the agreement meant an attack on any one of the three states would be regarded as an attack against them all. Russia is systematically taking control of tens of thousands of homes across four regions of Ukraine it seized during a full-scale invasion. The BBC has analysed hundreds of publicly available documents outlining how occupying authorities are taking away Ukrainian homes. Olga Robinson reports.
9: Using official documents, we identified more than 34,000 homes which are in the process of being seized. Many of them belong to Ukrainians who have fled the fighting. The practice has been endorsed by the Russian President Vladimir Putin, who signed a law formalizing the scheme late last year. To try to get their property back, Ukrainians are required to obtain a Russian passport and to return to occupied Ukraine in person to prove their ownership within 30 days. Ukrainians we spoke to said this was neither safe nor possible. The Russian government said the scheme managed properties whose owners could not be identified or contacted while providing compensation should lawful owners come forward.
7: The number of Ebola cases in the Democratic Republic of Congo has now exceeded 4,000. Health officials say infections are confirmed in five provinces, including the epicentre of Ituri. Here's our Africa correspondent, Thomas Mukwana.
10: The National Institute of Public Health in DR Congo has said that 4,053 Ebola infections have now been confirmed in five provinces across the country, including the epicentre of Ituri. 1,850 deaths have so far been confirmed. This outbreak, caused by the Budibujo strain of Ebola, is described as the fastest spreading on record. A report published by the journal Science found that the virus was spreading within communities in DR Congo in mid-January before its detection in May.
7: World News from the BBC.
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11: Good afternoon. Happy Friday. Coming up on today's show, 3 weeks on from the implementation of the treaty, we hear from local traders how business has been.
12: This has been long delays. I've had stock 3 weeks now, which has been sat over the border, and we've promised customers goods, which obviously we've been unable to supply. So
13: there have been some delay, a couple of weeks delay with medicines coming through, yeah. All ironed out, hopefully. Things are coming in now, so it's just been a little hiccup along the way.
11: More on that later. We'll also be rounding up all the latest local sporting news with Robin Shabakaburo and looking ahead to next week's partial solar eclipse, with up to 93% of the sun obscured just before sunset. Astrophysicist Michael Nish will be joining us to explain what we can expect and why these events continue to inspire us. An engineering consultancy is making its mark on some of Gibraltar's biggest developments.
14: Today I'll be talking about my career, my life since I left Gibraltar when I was 18, and what has happened since then to make me come back to Gibraltar regularly.
11: We'll be hearing about Bailey Partnership Gibraltar to discuss the project shaping the rock's future. And a really lovely one to finish the week on, because tomorrow is Happiness Happens Day.
15: Ahead of Happiness Happens Day this Saturday, we'll explore the link between boredom, overwhelm and loneliness. And I'll share my new wellbeing app, which is now live on Android and iPhone.
11: We'll be looking at what really makes us happy with author Christina Dufresne. So lots to get through between 1 and 2 o'clock. If you'd like to get in touch, you can call or WhatsApp us on 200 66 200. Ending the week on a high, though, with the latest sporting news. Good afternoon, Robin Shabakaburo.
16: Hi, Kelly. We'll begin with a gut punch, not in boxing, but in football. Lincoln Red Imps drew 1-1 with Cypriot champions Omonia Nicosia in the first leg of their Europa League third-round qualifier at Europa Point. Defender Christian Routiens gave Lincoln the lead midway through the second half, but with less than a minute remaining, the visitors equalised to silence the main stand. A really tough one to take. But captain Bernardo Lopez remains hopeful ahead of the second leg in Cyprus next week.
17: Yes, of course. I think we can do it after today. We can plan the week thinking that we can do it, but knowing that it's going to be a very tough game. They're going to play in front of the crowd, in front of the people. It's going to be really hard, but it's in our hands. We have a very good squad, a very complete squad. We have enough conditions to pass for the next one.
16: Local boxing club Ringside have issued an official statement regarding Julian Fa. It's on Facebook if you'd like to read it in full. They address rumours and what they describe as unsubstantiated allegations about the reasons for Julian's late withdrawal from the Commonwealth Games. They state Julian withdrew from the boxing competition solely on medical grounds, following the decision of a senior medical director at the event due to an underlying medical condition. Julian's Commonwealth Games teammate Ewan Gracia did end up fighting and fights again this weekend just across the strait in Tangier. Best of luck to the 22-year-old. And 2 weeks until the deadline for team registration of the GFA's inaugural Masters League, a men's over-35s five-a-side competition created for players who want to get back on the pitch and enjoy competitive football in a structured, social and accessible format. Matches will take place weekday evenings and will be played as 2 20-minute halves with a 5-minute halftime break. Teams can register squads of between 6 and 12 players. August 21st, the deadline.
11: Thank you, Robin. Listen, later on, we're going to be talking about Happiness Happens Day. I know that exercise, sport for you is a big one in terms of mental health. So some tips on how you're going to keep happy this weekend, perhaps, before you finish.
16: Exercise.
11: Exercise?
16: Yeah, I was trying to think of something perhaps a little bit more outside the box, but...
11: Maybe some beach.
16: Yeah, cheeky jog never fails. Yeah, it never fails.
11: But thank you so much. Hope you enjoy it. Good luck. Rather you than me.
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11: Access to Prince Edward's Road is via King's Yard Lane for the next few weeks. We just have one more flight today, the BA Heathrow, and there are no cruise liners in port. This is Gibraltar Today live on Radio Gibraltar and GBC Television. A reminder, 200 66 200 is a number to reach us on. Now, an engineering consultancy is making moves in Gibraltar's biggest developments. Bailey Partnership is involved in a number of major projects and developments around the Rock and is drawing on the experience of a team that includes Director of Structural Engineering, Bernard Bonfiglio. So thank you so much for joining me today.
18: It's a pleasure being here. Thank you for having me.
11: Tell me a little bit about the background of Bailey Partnership.
18: Okay, so Bailey Partnership is a UK-based firm, or has been for about 50 years. And we have made inroads in Gibraltar, working on various projects indirectly. And we decided to commit to working here. And we set up an office back

0: It's just been a whirlwind. It's been from, you know, having twins, living in Torquay, moving from Exeter, I met my wife in Southampton, then working in for different consultancies, ending up at Bailey Partnership, and then through that having the opportunity to work on projects in Gibraltar, having the backing and their trust to explore coming back here, which has been brilliant.
1: I'm sure work's been keeping you busy, but the twins have probably been keeping you busier.
0: Absolutely.
1: Tell us a little bit about the projects you're involved in the UK. Are there any that have really like stood out in your mind?
0: Absolutely. So the work that we do in the UK can range from something as simple as a small domestic extension that everybody tends to laugh at me in the office about, to more complex cladding remediation jobs. Following the advent of the disaster at Grenfell, we are now exploring many high-rise buildings and removing all the cladding that is combustible and replacing it with better materials or safer materials. We also work on in regulated environments, in nuclear sites, not on the nuclear side of things, but with the infrastructure, the movement of very heavy vehicles, machinery, and buildings that are temporary but very big and complicated, to Ministry of Defence, dockyards, and complex things.
1: So what does it mean to you now to have this connection with Gibraltar? How has this like partnership come about?
0: So this connection is through it, for me, it's almost like being able to give something back. You know, having been here, I'm a very proud Gibraltarian, wanting to come back and help the local community, developers, businesses.
1: And tell us a little bit more about the plans for Gibraltar's future in terms of your partnership.
0: Yes, so we're committed to working with local businesses, try and do or deliver the same level of expertise that and commitment that we have in the UK. The UK business is a fully multidisciplinary organisation, so we have the backing of, you know, 250 staff in the UK to help us deliver projects here. We're committed to work and deliver to local projects and the
1: local
0: community.
1: Can you tell us a little bit more about the projects, or is it still kind of under wraps or too soon to say?
0: No, absolutely. We've been involved on Chatham Views, Bob Police and Muse, both indirectly. We're now working on some of the first East Side block. We're doing monitoring roles for other big developments. And yeah, we do the smaller things, extensions in May Street to other surveys and smaller, less lucrative projects.
1: I think it's safe to say that in Gibraltar, a lot of people say that it feels a bit like a construction site because there's just so much work going on all the time. I don't know how that compares to perhaps where you were based in the UK before.
0: It's interesting. The Gibraltar is densely populated. There's very little land. I think we need to, with a growing population, for example, you have to keep ahead of housing needs, maybe. Everything has to be high-rise rather than spread out. And then there's also not just the building of houses, it's also the infrastructure that's required to sustain a growing population. So there's always going to be work. I know it looks like a construction site, but perhaps because it's so small, it seems too close to people. But we have to develop. I think it's even inevitable.
1: You mentioned the Grenfell, of course, disaster and lots of high-rise buildings in Gibraltar. What can you say to perhaps reassure people who might have concerns about that kind of disaster happening on the Rock one day?
0: I don't think there's any high-rise buildings of concern in Gibraltar. So I think the only one that's being remediated is it's been dealt with, as far as I know. But yeah, I don't think there's any issues with
1: So
0: that.
1: Are you mainly based in the UK, or are you kind of making your way back and forth?
0: But fortunately, I get to travel to Gibraltar every 8 weeks. So it means I can spend time with my family locally, see friends when I can, when I'm not working. But otherwise, yes, it's a good mix. And thankfully, my children are old enough now where it maybe is less stressful for the loved ones I leave back home.
1: How important do you think it is to have a Gibraltarian in your firm to work on projects to do with the Rock?
0: I think it's really important because it's all about local connections. And I think there's a lot of pride in employing local people. So, I think it is very important.
1: So you've made success abroad, but now, fortunately, you have these links with Gibraltar. I'm sure your family here are very happy to have you here more regularly. What would you say to anyone who perhaps is interested in following your career or having similar aspirations?
0: Well, absolutely. It's a very

0: exciting and interesting career. You genuinely don't know what's going to come through the door on a day-by-day basis. If anybody's interested, they're more than welcome to come and have a chat with us in our office, because the role is not just engineering. It's detailing drawings, 3D models. When I started, it was 2D CAD drawings and sketches, and now everything is built in a 3D model. And it's extremely clever stuff that they do. And the role isn't just the engineering side. There's a lot more stuff that goes into a consultancy that delivers to the built environment, if you like. But my career started or studying physics and maths at A level, and then going on to university and getting a degree. But yeah, I would really recommend it.
1: Well, thank you so much. I hope you enjoy your time at home whilst you've been here. We've been hearing from Bernard Bonfiglio, Director of Structural Engineering at Bailey Partnership. This is Gibraltar Today.

0: Gracie Abrams on Radio Gibraltar, also live on GBC Television if you're tuned in there. Well, next Wednesday, the 12th of August, a partial solar eclipse will be viewable from Gibraltar just before sunset. At its peak, 93% of the sun will be obscured in what is sure to be an impressive display. GBC will be broadcasting live from Camp Bay during an extended news programme that evening. But joining us now to look ahead to next week's eclipse and encourage our interest in astronomical events, we have astrophysicist Michael Niche. Thank you so much for coming in today.
1: Hello, good afternoon.
0: I'm sure many of our listeners will know you as a teacher too, so you may be a familiar face and voice. Tell us a little bit about your professional background.
1: Well, I got a degree in physics with astrophysics long ago, 1990, and I followed that up with a PhD in physics, concentrating on space science. Mm-hmm. And I have some track record as a researcher, about 12 years before I became a teacher.
0: I believe you also did some work with NASA, is that correct?
1: That's what people commonly say. It's actually not correct. It was the Japanese equivalent of NASA, which is
0: still
1: called
0: very impressive.
1: So, I worked hard for it.
0: An impressive CV. For anyone who isn't yet aware, what exactly is happening next week?
1: Well, it's unlikely that you haven't heard, but in case you haven't heard, there will be a partial solar eclipse next Wednesday evening, visible from Gibraltar. This is when the moon passes in front of the sun and blocks out the light coming from it. The moon will not quite block the entire sun. That's why it's called a partial eclipse. And after that, of course, it moves away, very importantly.
0: What will the visible effects be like in Gibraltar?
1: Okay, the eclipse will occur quite late in the day. So in the evening, about an hour and a half before sunset. So around 7:44 p.m., the edge of the moon will just touch the edge of the sun. So that is when the eclipse starts. After that, the moon will move from right to left across the face of the sun, gradually blocking it. And at 8:39, that will be the moment of maximum eclipse, which, as you said, 93% of the sun will be covered. So you will see the remaining 7% as a very thin crescent at the bottom of the sun. And after that, the moon will start to move away and the sun will set around 9:15, and it will still be in partial eclipse when it sets.
0: Just how rare is this particular eclipse?
1: Well, partial eclipses are actually quite common around the world. There's usually between 2 and 5 eclipses every year around the world. Now, this partial eclipse is actually a total eclipse if you travel to the north of Spain. Total eclipses are rarer, especially where you live. So if you care to travel to the north of Spain, you can see the full show, which is a total eclipse. And that is a completely different experience to have. I will be going there, by the way. I'm leaving tomorrow, mm-hmm. and I hope to see it from somewhere.
0: How exciting.
1: Yeah.
0: For those of us staying in Gibraltar, where will the eclipse be seen most clearly?
1: I don't think there's any particular preference. Obviously, you want an open space. The sun will be quite low in the sky. So, you want an unobstructed view of the sun. One very important thing that I have to mention, I mean, you cannot talk about eclipses without talking about eye protection. So it's not safe to look at the sun directly, even if there's only a little bit of it showing. So it might feel safe because it doesn't hurt, but it actually can cause damage to the eye. And whenever there is an eclipse, someone inevitably damages their eye. So what you need is something called eclipse glasses. So they're over here. I don't know.
0: For those who are tuned in on GBC television, you can see them now. Talk us through them. And there are lots of glasses being sold that perhaps aren't legit, that aren't the real deal, that might still cause damage. So can you talk us through the differences?
1: Right. So you want ISO certified eclipse glasses from a reputable source. Now, when you look at these glasses, they're actually quite cheap, just a few pounds, right? When you look at them, the filter looks like aluminium foil, right? And when you put them on, you should not be able to see anything. So if you look straight at an electric light, you cannot see anything. If you can see something, there's something wrong with the glasses, okay? So you need properly certified glasses. So they only let about one part in 100,000 of the light through. So this is what you need. Now, you should not even look through these with binoculars. So you might think, oh, I can use my binoculars now. Even wearing these, you should not do that. Okay? If you want to look at the eclipse through binoculars, you have to use a technique known as projection, which is that you, I don't have binoculars here, but you can get binoculars and you can put a piece of paper behind them and you can view the eclipse on the piece of paper. So do not look directly at the sun, even with protection. So I hope that's clear enough.
0: Very valid and worthy advice to be giving ahead of the event next week. Do you remember when you first got interested in astronomy? How young were you?
1: Very young. I remember when I was 4 years old, we had a very old encyclopedia lying around the house from the 1940s, really old. Yeah. And I used to spend hours looking at that, like over and over again. And I was particularly captivated by the astronomy parts of it. So I remember learning about the solar system then, about the planets, what they were named, how far they were from the sun, and so on. So that's how it started.
0: And that there may be someone who next week develops a deeper appreciation for the universe during the eclipse, during the experience. What would you advise their next step to be?
1: That is a difficult question to answer because it depends on the age. Everybody's interest is slightly different. Mm-hmm. Some people are more interested in practical astronomy. I'm less interested in that. But I would say learn a lot, read a lot about astronomy. Just learn the very basics. Learn about our place in the universe, which is insignificant. Learn about the solar system, learn about the galaxies, and go building up your knowledge like that.
0: And of course, this year's eclipse is a bit of a practice run, you might say, for next year when a total eclipse will be visible directly from Gibraltar. So how big of an event is that going to be?
1: Huge. We're talking about the longest total eclipse anywhere on Earth for the rest of this century. So you will not have a longer eclipse than this until the 2100s. So total eclipses occur somewhere on Earth around every year and a half. But it's very rare that they happen where you live. So the last one in Gibraltar was on the 22nd of December, 1870. And before that, I think you have to go back to 1706 or something like that. So they're quite rare events. So we have one on the 2nd of August next year.
0: And will you be travelling to see that one too or staying local?
1: I'll be here, of course. I think Gibraltar
0: will be the
1: very
0: best spot.
1: This
0: will
1: be the best spot. I think a lot of people will be coming over. And interestingly, it's a very long eclipse, by the way. It's 4 minutes 32 seconds. You might think 4 minutes 32, that's really short. Yeah, but of course there's a build-up to it. 4 minutes 32 is the very peak. And then, of course, there's the aftermath of the eclipse. 4 minutes 32 is actually very long. And if you experience a solar eclipse, as I have done in 1999, it's a life-changing event because there is nothing else in nature that compares to a total eclipse. I mean, there are no words to describe accurately what's going on. And it's so impactful. And so many things come together at one moment that you can understand how in the past, people who did not understand what eclipses were at the time, they panicked. They thought it was a catastrophe, you know, a cataclysm, end of the earth, end of the world. You can understand how people thought that because of, well, the sheer spectacle that it presents. So it'll be a hugely significant astronomical event that we're very privileged, we're very lucky that it's coming right here and we don't have to do anything. We just have to go out and see it.
0: Well, I'd love to have you back on the show next year.
1: That'd
0: pencil it into your calendar now.
1: Okay, great.
0: It's been very interesting speaking to you. Thank you so much for joining us.
1: Thank you.
0: We've been hearing from astrophysicist Michael Nish ahead of next week's partial solar eclipse on Wednesday.
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8: It's 1:30, I'm Stefan Borge. There was no increase in reported burglaries in the fortnight following treaty implementation, according to the Royal Gibraltar Police. One of the concerns ahead of the frontier changes was that an open border could lead to more crime. However, figures provided by the RGP to GBC do not suggest any immediate increase in the specific offences we asked about. Rosa Stenger with this report.
9: Comparing the first 2 weeks of July with the second half of the month, most of the offences GBC asked about remained stable or fell. There were no residential burglaries during either period. Non-dwelling burglaries remained unchanged at 2, while shoplifting and motorcycle helmet thefts went down. Although there were small increases in attempted burglaries and bicycle thefts, the figures do not suggest any immediate surge in these types of offences since the treaty's implementation. The figures cover only the first 2 weeks since the removal of the physical frontier and represent a limited snapshot.
8: EasyJet is being bought by US investment firm Apollo Global Management for £5.7 billion. The airline is one of just two carriers serving Gibraltar with routes to London, Birmingham, Bristol and Manchester. Apollo says it plans to grow EasyJet and has no plans for job cuts during the first year following completion of the takeover in March 2027. Reports in the UK media suggest that passengers are unlikely to see significant changes to the airline service in the immediate future. Founded in 1995, EasyJet has become one of Europe's largest airlines with around 1,200 routes across 35 European countries. The House of Commons Library has published a new research briefing on the UK-EU Treaty for Gibraltar, setting out its provisions, implementation and the remaining steps towards formal ratification. It's been produced to support the work of MPs and it's not intended as legal advice. Claire Hernandez has the details.
10: The report is led by researcher Stefano Fella, with contributions from Lee Gibson on law enforcement and Dominic Webb on the economy and trade. The treaty has applied provisionally since the 15th of July, after Gibraltar passed the necessary domestic legislation and the UK, Spain and EU completed the required administrative arrangements. Formal ratification is still pending. In the UK, the treaty is undergoing parliamentary scrutiny under the Constitutional Reform and Governance Act, with the first objection period ending on the 22nd of October. The European Parliament must also give its consent before the EU Council formally concludes the agreement. The UK government expects both sides to complete ratification in early 2027.
8: Reception centres in Algeciras and La Línea are awaiting a decision on whether unaccompanied migrant children from Ceuta will be transferred to mainland Spain following last week's migration crisis. The Spanish authorities report that more than 1,000 children are now being cared for in Ceuta after the mass crossing from Morocco, leaving the city's reception system operating far beyond capacity.
11: Ceuta's president, Juan Jesús Vivas, has appealed to the Spanish government and the country's autonomous regions for help, describing the situation as absolutely at its limit. Neither the Andalusian regional government nor Spain's central government has confirmed whether children will be transferred to reception centres in the Campo de Gibraltar. The region has two centres capable of accommodating unaccompanied minors, one in Algeciras and another in La Línea. Meanwhile, the Guardia Civil and the National Police continue to maintain an enhanced security presence along the strait after several migrant boats reached the Campo de Gibraltar over the weekend. Spanish authorities say the number of attempted crossings has fallen in recent days, although maritime patrols remain in place amid concerns that people smuggling networks could seek to exploit the continuing humanitarian crisis in Ceuta.
8: And Jib Oil is investigating the potential contamination of one of its fuel tanks at its Winston Churchill Avenue service station. Michael Beltran has more details.
12: The station was closed for a short period while testing was being carried out. GBC understands the issue is thought to have arisen from a fuel delivery. As a result, one of the pumps was identified and isolated. The station is now operating as normal, with work continuing yesterday to pump fuel out of the tank to access its sensors before pumping it back in. Using CCTV footage, four vehicle owners who use the pump have been contacted. Inquiries are ongoing.
8: And that's the latest. More online at gbc.gi.
2: Radio Gibraltar weather with Isolas. 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
8: Well, yeah, largely sunny day, a light to gentle easterly breeze, highs of 29, remaining dry heading into the evening, clear skies at first, the risk of low cloud of fog developing overnight even, leading to cloudy skies. Lows of 21, it's 27 at the moment. Looking at the beaches, yellow flags all round. Bathing is allowed.

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5: Thank you for staying with us. Now, the Chief Minister, Fabian Picardo, joined us on the programme yesterday. A reminder that all editions of Gibraltar Today are available on your preferred podcast platform if you miss the interview or you need to catch up. Mr. Picardo said businesses and customs officials are still adapting to the new import procedures introduced following the implementation of the treaty just over 3 weeks ago. He did acknowledge some disruption had always been expected, but said that in hindsight, the current challenges would not even be viewed as teething problems. The Chief Minister added that, as far as he was aware, only one business was continuing to experience difficulties with the new importation procedures, and said the government was working with that business to resolve the issues. Earlier this week, the government also said it had received encouraging feedback from traders, with some reporting a significant increase in sales since the treaty came into effect. The GSD, however, has called on the government to publish the data, saying the feedback it has received suggests there has been no meaningful increase in customer numbers. Well, we headed to Main Street this morning to hear directly from traders about how business has been since the treaty came into force.
6: This has been long delays. I've had stock 3 weeks now, which has been sat over the border, and we've promised customers goods, which obviously we've been unable to supply, so still an issue.
7: Look, goods are not flowing in as they should be flowing in. They're being stopped. They've been taking a little bit more time to come in, so it's been delayed. That's what we have been having. Those are the issues only we are having with the delay beyond that.
8: Yeah, there have been some delay, a couple of weeks delay with medicines coming through, yeah. Little delay. Hopefully, all ironed out. Hopefully, things are coming in now. So it's just been a little hiccup along the way.
9: Pues hemos estado mucho tiempo esperando mercancía. 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
10: Yes, I think it's everyone notices, you know, that starting, you know, the treaty, we have goods waiting to come to Gib, and the transporter has got a problem to clear the papers. And I hear, you know, by the government is trying, you know, to fix as soon as possible, pero still delay.
8: I mind my own business very much so, but as I said, we've had a little bit of teething issues with our carriers, but all's moving well, and should be okay.
11: And the government has said it's received encouraging feedback from traders who have reported a significant increase in revenue since the treaty implementation. Has this been your experience?
6: No, not in our case, not at all, no. It's been really quite flat, and obviously business has been missed due to stock not being in the shop.
7: We have been disturbed a little bit. Like, you see a lot of footfall out on the street, on Main Street, but then you see many customers coming in and they're just asking for prices, or they're finding out, and they're not real buyers out here.
12: It is a little bit early to actually see whether there has been an increase. We'd have to look at the average over the years. It's only been, two, 3 weeks now. So it is a very short time for us to gauge. There is a lot of traffic. There are a lot of tourists. There are a lot of people, but it's the summer. So we still don't know.
10: I heard that news on TV and radio, but I don't know those businesses, you know, being, you know, telling, you know, is I see lots of people coming, you know, across the border, coming in jeep, but still early, you know, to give, you know, a margin or percentage, you know, how it is, because it's still, the treaty is still 2 weeks now, you know, nearly 1 month. We need to wait a little bit more to see what's, you know, the increase is.
9: Hemos notado un aumento en la visita de turistas, sobre todo ahí vemos más gente entrando en las tiendas y visitantes extranjeros, sobre todo. 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Aunque sí es verdad que los precios en algunas cosas han subido y las ventas pues han disminuido, como era lógico.
11: And the chief minister told GBC that he was only aware of one business that was still having issues with imports. Are you or any other traders in your industry aware of it? And are you still having problems? You've just mentioned that you're still having delays. Is there any hope that it's going to be cleared soon?
6: Well, within the retailers forum, and I think there's around 150 people did an online survey the other day. So I'm aware of lots of other retailers facing the same problem.
10: Like what I hear, you know, in the street and people, you know, comments in the shop, is affecting, I think, 60-70% of businesses in Jib been affected, yeah.
12: I've only noticed with UK, because I mostly deal with UK, is what I buy most, UK ingredients, and I just had that one delay. Other than that, I cannot say that I've had any other delays, because I really haven't ordered anything, because I was actually quite concerned about it. So I've held out.
5: Those were the views of some traders in Main Street this morning, 3 weeks since the treaty implementation. 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Now, a little more information on that EasyJet deal story that we had in the 1:30 bulletin. Following months of uncertainty, the board of low-cost airline EasyJet has unanimously agreed to a takeover worth around £5.7 billion. The airline currently operates direct flights from Gibraltar to London Gatwick, Manchester, Bristol and Birmingham. EasyJet will be acquired by American investment firm Apollo Global Management, which also holds stakes in a number of European companies, including a majority share in Spanish football club Atletico Madrid. The airline has faced financial difficulties in recent years, including a £1.4 billion bailout during the COVID pandemic. Like the wider aviation industry, it's also been affected by rising costs linked to the conflict in Iran. It's not yet clear whether the sale will affect EasyJet's European flight routes. EU rules require airlines to remain majority owned and controlled by European interests to retain those rights. So Apollo says it will take all necessary steps to meet those requirements. Moving on to a real feel-good story now to finish the week. What brightens your day? We're talking about Happiness Happens Day. Please join the conversation on 200 66 200, whether that's by WhatsApp or by phone call. We want to know what makes you happy, what makes you smile, celebrating the moments that bring us joy. It's also Book Lovers Day on Sunday, which in my mind go hand in hand, making it the perfect opportunity to talk about well-being, healthy habits and the simple pleasures that can help lift our mood. So joining us in the studio, we have author of the Dear Friend series and well-being advocate, Christina Giuffre. Thank you so much for joining me.
13: Thank you, Kelly. Nice to be here again.
5: So how are you today? What's been making you smile this week?
13: Very good question. I think two things. One, I've been studying really hard to get a neurodiversity certification, and just getting it in the email and seeing the certificate it just made me feel really proud and smile.
5: Congratulations.
13: Thank you very much. And the second one's maybe a silly one. I was at Camp Bay on Sunday, and I went to go into the water and I tripped on a rock and just fell in. So
5: that's probably a really happy accident, because yeah. It's so hard sometimes when it's really cold and you're kind of hesitant and going
13: cold.
5: In.
13: Yeah,
5: lovely. Well, Happiness Happens Day was created by Secret Society of Happy People. And they say too many people feel uncomfortable talking about their happiness for fear of seeming insensitive or boastful. Do you feel like this is something which happens a lot?
13: Yeah, I mean, it can feel that way, because if somebody's having a hard day, it shouldn't invalidate that you're having a good day or you're feeling good in that moment. And I think sometimes we put a lot of pressure on ourselves to feel happy in every moment. Whereas for me, the difference between happiness and joy is happiness is usually associated with something good happening, whereas joy can just be, look, I'm peaceful, I'm at home, I'm, you know, just
5: I fell in the water.
13: Yeah, I fell in the water and laughed at myself. It could be anything like that.
5: So how do you encourage people to acknowledge their happy moments and then also share them with others?
13: I think just really being in that moment, because sometimes we're quick to move on to the next thing. So for me, when I got the certificate this week, I forced myself to stop and look at it, because normally I'm like, okay, cool, move on to the next thing. What's happening next? And I think it's about being in that moment and being with that situation that's happened. Mm-hmm. And when you're sharing it with others, it's learning what's happened for them as well. and celebrating the moments with them. It can be really easy to compare yourself, which is one of the topics I have in the book. And if you're comparing, well, that person had an extra big good thing happen to them and mine was only small, then, you know, you can let it diminish the happiness that you have in that moment. And I think it's important not to compare.
5: Well, we've had a message in from Priscilla saying, listening to Radio Gibraltar every day.
13: And, hi, Priscilla.
5: Yeah, good afternoon. And I don't want to sound too corny, but that's made me happy. So thank you. How much of happiness is actually within our control? Is it just a case of actively not making the effort, I don't know whether that's the right word to say it, but really quite actively trying to be happy, choosing that emotion?
13: I think when you're chasing it, then you're not going to get it, because happiness is, like I said, can be related to a particular event happening. Whereas if you look more for joy, which is whatever happens, I'm okay, then it's a much more enjoyable sensation. Otherwise, you're always chasing something good must happen or I'm not happy, but something bad can happen, like falling and tripping, or and you can make a good moment out of that as well. So I think it's just making the most of the situation and accepting how you do feel in that moment, even if you are a bit teary in that moment.
5: Yeah, because sometimes, you know, life is very difficult and you can be faced with challenges that might seem like it's impossible to see the silver lining in. So sometimes it might feel impossible just to feel that positiveness.
13: Yeah, and then there's that expectation again, and then it creates unhappiness from expecting to be happy.
5: Now, one thing that you've been talking about online recently is boredom and why some people see it as negative and how hard it actually is nowadays when our attention spans are so short and we're all on social media all the time and we've got so much at our fingertips to keep us entertained. How important is it that we learn to kind of sit in boredom? Why is that important?
13: Well, it's almost related to the previous topic around acceptance of the moment that you're in. So boredom doesn't have to be a bad thing. I do see a link between boredom and then the other swing, which is overwhelm and burnout, and then loneliness. They're all kind of interconnected. So I think boredom is often an unmet need or an expectation that may not be realistic. So you may be sitting at home, you're like, but I should be doing something. I should have something to talk about with my friends when I go back to work or back to school. So I think it's an expectation that you should be doing something versus it's okay that I'm not doing anything.
5: And that's just a way of life, unfortunately, now. Now we feel that pressure to be productive 24/7.
13: Exactly.
5: And I'm guilty of this too, but sometimes we're just so quick to reach for our phones whenever there's a quiet moment.
13: And we
5: kind of feel that gap.
13: And we get used to doing that. So you mentioned this before, and that's that dopamine hit you get when you've got that buzz from the phone, something's come through, it's exciting, and you feel like every moment should have that in there. It's kind of like if you were to eat ice cream all the time. It's very exciting and it's great, but it's not so good for you. You need the moments when you're eating the vegetables.
5: I beg to differ there, Christina. What happens when we do allow ourselves to be bored and to have that maybe perhaps more quiet thinking time? Could it even boost like creativity?
13: 100%. I mean, that's what happened to me. That's where the book came from. So I had a situation where I was in an oxygen chamber and you can't have any devices in there. I just had a pen and paper and just sitting there with my thoughts. That's how I came up with the book because I was just sitting in quiet contemplation, and even the title, like everything sort of came to me while I was sitting there.
5: With this book in particular, Dear Friend, you've made a series out of it now. Mm. You've received some really impressive reviews, haven't you?
13: Yeah.
5: Tell us about that.
13: I've got one of my favourite authors. I'm not sure if you've heard of him, is Nereal. And he's written a series of books. He's a best-selling New York Times author. So he writes a book on related to this, actually, is called Indistractable, about boredom and being distracted and what causes you to change your habits. So he wrote a little message on the front of my book. So he said, feeling overwhelmed, this warm, insightful book is the comforting friend you didn't know you needed.
5: Oh, lovely.
13: Really nice.
5: How did that come about?
13: He's
5: of your favourite authors. Did you send him a copy and then he sent you that review back? Or
13: I reached out to him because I had a mutual acquaintance and he was kind enough to share that. But he also shared some mentoring advice because obviously he's doing quite well as an author. So a really nice person, and is making quite a big impact with his latest book, Beyond Belief.
5: That's lovely. Well, congratulations again on that.
13: Thank you.
5: In terms of children, because a lot of your books and your creativity is aimed for children. Mm. In terms of boredom, we very often hear that perhaps children have too many toys and they're never left wanting, so they never have time to get bored and perhaps use their imagination more. So how important is it for children in particular?
13: Yeah, I would definitely agree it is very important. I mean, I think when I grew up in the 90s, like, we didn't even have smartphones. We didn't have screen time. We were outside playing. So there's a good balance between that because, I mean, you can use devices to help increase learning and there's many positive benefits. But again, it's everything in balance. Mm-hmm. And the question I would ask is the device supporting and helping your life, or is it distracting you from life?
5: Well, we're going into the weekend now where hopefully most people will have a bit of downtime. What would you say to anyone who might be feeling guilty at any point this weekend because perhaps they're just lying on their sofa or just reading outside in the sun and doing something that isn't necessarily productive?
13: I think it can. I mean, you can. It depends what you classify productive as, because if that's helping recharge you for the rest of the week and it's that balance, it's really important. I mean, I think if you're laying around all the time and you're not getting the things done that you need to get done, then that's a different story. That's procrastination. That's avoiding your life. But if you're purposely making time to be relaxed, to chill, to enjoy the sun, that's a huge part of life. That's what makes life good.
5: So you mentioned technology can sometimes be the problem, but it can also sometimes help. It can also sometimes be a solution. You mentioned last time you were here that you were working on a well-being app to go alongside your books. And has that now been launched?
13: It has. I'm very excited to say this week. Another thing that made me smile. It
5: was congratulations again. You're very successful since the last time we saw you.
13: It's quite hard if anyone knows about launching an app in the Apple store, because they're quite stringent with a lot of different things. So that is live in Apple and Android. So you can find that by searching for Dear Friend. You can go to www.mach.global, and there you'll find the app, the books and all the information, and also on Instagram.
5: So how does the app work kind of hand in hand with the books that you've already published?
13: I'm not sure if I can show a screen.
5: You can try. For those who are tuned in on GBC television, it may work. You can just
13: talk
5: us through
13: it as well. Yeah. So once you come into the home screen, you've got how are you feeling today? So kind of a check-in. And what you can do is you can click the little yes button, like good day or a bad day. And then you can write a journal entry. And then what it does is it helps you to track your mood every day. So we talked about, you know, being happy and maybe not so happy on other days. This will help you see, am I happy more of the time or less of the time? And then you can make adjustments. You can say, well, why wasn't I happy that day? Like, what's going on for me? And then it can help you be a bit more aware of what's happening in your life. The other thing it has is ways to relax, so breathing exercises. There's a couple of little games in there with like counting the chupitos, patting the sunny. So it's kind of a way to connect with yourself, reflect. You can read and you can play little games, even popping bubbles. Mm-hmm. So it's just getting you to kind of connect.
5: Mindful games.
13: Mindfulness, rather than kind of those games that take you away from yourself. They bring you back to yourself.
5: And in terms of journaling, I mean, that can be so beneficial, can't it? Just really therapeutic. Yeah. Have you had much experience in that yourself?
13: Most definitely. I mean, that's kind of how the book as well came. So I started kind of writing down key thoughts or things that were helpful and started writing down questions. Mm-hmm. The amazing thing is if you write a question down, you actually start to come up with an answer. And it's much more effective if you actually put on pen and paper. So that would be something I would definitely suggest to people.
5: It actually alters your brain chemistry. Now, I read recently that this act of writing down or writing out your thoughts actually adjusts your brain chemistry. Helps.
13: Yeah, definitely. It's a physical thing, and it's also helpful for those with neurodiversity, especially if you've got a lot going on in your mind, like ADHD, for example, a lot of racing thoughts. So it forces you to slow down and put those things on a page, which really helps to reset your calm. So I personally find it good for that.
5: So we've spoken about Happiness Happens Day, which is tomorrow. But then on Sunday is Book Lovers Day. And of course, reading is regularly recommended as a way to relax, improve our mental well-being. You've obviously written your own books. Do you have any book recommendations, perhaps, aside of your own?
13: Most definitely. So I mentioned Nereal. He's got quite a few books I really enjoy. So one I mentioned was called Indistractable. And that's about like what's causing you to procrastinate. It touches a little bit on ADHD, but it's quite helpful to understand the motivations behind procrastination. And then his other book, Hooked, kind of talks about how you get into like social media, like the kind of techniques that they use to take you through that. But then from a personal relaxation perspective, I kind of read some of those romance novels.
5: Yeah, of course. Some guilty pleasures.
13: I think it's a way to relax Escapism. Your brain. Yeah, whereas when I'm reading nonfiction, I'm very like learning structured and not as relaxed. I'm more alert. So I like to switch between both.
5: I'm sure many people relate to that as well. How does it compare to when you're writing? What do you find is most beneficial for you?
13: Oh, I love writing. It's so relaxing. And it's amazing. Like I said, the things that come out when you write. So I actually wrote this entire book with pen and paper. And then I took a photo of it and got it scanned into the computer. But writing it like that, I found just this voice came out of me that I wasn't expecting. Mm-hmm. Even though it was me, it's just like all the things I'd been thinking, all the things behind the scenes in the subconscious came out. Mm-hmm. So writing is just super enjoyable. I love it.
5: How long did that take you?
13: To write it out. I think if I look at all the hours I spent in that oxygen chamber, probably 40 hours.
5: Wow. That's not that long, actually. I thought it was going to be longer.
13: But it's
5: to
13: the
5: be
13: editing
5: honest.
13: That takes the rest of the time. And then once you've got the basis for it's messy, you've got to clean it up and you've got to add more. I added more stories after that. Mm-hmm. So I wrote like the general ideas and then wove in my stories later.
5: So for anyone who perhaps wants to get into writing but thinks that it's just too daunting, what would your advice be?
13: You can do it. I mean, some people, myself included, that are neurodivergent might find it quite tricky because it's very structured. I didn't approach it in a structured way. So I would recommend approaching it in a way that works best for you and your brain. So for me, I wrote everything back to front and then organized it afterwards. I did have like a rough guide of like, these are the kind of chapters or this is the direction I'm going. But then once I started writing, it helped shape the direction. So I changed it as well. So be flexible and work with yourself and work with your brain.
5: So if anyone listening or watching today could take one small step ahead of the weekend, looking ahead, as of course, in particular to Happiness Happens Day, what would you recommend this weekend?
13: The biggest tip in my book is be kind to yourself. Mm-hmm. So really accept the situation for what it is. Notice the things that you're saying to yourself and ask, you know, would I say that to a dear friend of mine? Probably not. So try and talk to yourself in the way that you would talk to a dear friend.
5: And do you have any plans for Happiness Happens Day? Will you be tripping into the ocean again?
13: Probably. Most definitely getting out in nature, because I think that really makes me feel happy. And it kind of gets you out of your head as well. So I always have like a lot of racing thoughts. So being in nature is a good one. And especially cold water kind of shocks you a little bit.
5: Definitely. Yeah. Well, thank you so much for joining me today.
13: Thank you.
5: Enjoy the weekend.
13: I would just say, if you want to find the books, there's a couple of retailers you can visit. So there's Morrison's, WH Smith at the airport, Dolphin Safari now. And St. Michael's Cabin have the books on display, Gibraltar Heritage Trust, of course, and BookJam.
5: And for the app, if anyone wants to download it?
13: Yep, so www.mac.global, and you can find the app links in there.
5: Perfect, thank you so much. You've been hearing from Christina Giuffre, author of the Dear Friend series, discussing Happiness Happens Day tomorrow. I hope whatever you're doing this weekend, it brings a smile to your face. That's all we've got time for on Gibraltar today. 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
21: From the GBC newsroom at 2, EasyJet's being bought by US investment firm Apollo Global Management for £5.7 billion. The airline is one of just two carriers serving Gibraltar with routes to London, Birmingham, Bristol and Manchester. Apollo says it aims to grow EasyJet with no plans for job cuts during the first year following completion of the takeover. There's been no increase in burglary or thefts on the rock since the Frontier opened, according to figures provided by the Royal Gibraltar Police to GBC. While the data shows no increase in certain offences, shoplifting and motorcycle helmet thefts have actually decreased slightly. And Jubail is investigating the potential contamination of one of its fuel tanks at its Winston Churchill Avenue service station. The station was closed for a short period while testing was being carried out. GBC understands the issue is thought to have arisen from a fuel delivery. The station is now operating as normal. Your weather, sunny today, some patchy cloud, highs of 29. That's the latest. I'm Claire Hernandez.

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2: From the GBC Newsroom at 3. One of only two carriers serving Gibraltar Airport, EasyJet, has announced it's being bought out by Apollo Global Management. The US investment firm says it aims to grow the airline, with no plans for job cuts within the first year. There were no residential burglaries in the 2 weeks before the frontier opened, or in the last 2 weeks in July. Responding to GBC questions, the police said non-dwelling burglaries remained unchanged during both periods, while shoplifting and motorcycle helmet thefts went down. According to data provided by the RGP, most of the offences GBC asked about remained stable or fell. And the House of Commons Library has published a new research briefing on the UK-EU Treaty for Gibraltar, setting out its provisions, implementation and the remaining steps towards formal ratification. It's been produced to support the work of MPs and is not intended as legal advice. Your weather, sunny, some patchy cloud around, highs of 29. That's the latest. I'm Claire Nandez.

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2: 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Yeah, she's

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2: From the GBC newsroom at 4. EasyJet is being bought by US investment firm Apollo Global Management for £5.7 billion. The airline's one of just two carriers serving Gibraltar, with routes to London, Birmingham, Bristol and Manchester. Apollo says it aims to grow EasyJet, with no plans for job cuts during the first year following completion of the takeover. There's been no increase in burglary or thefts on the Rock since the frontier opened. That's according to figures provided by the Royal Gibraltar Police to GBC. While the data shows no increase in certain offences, shoplifting and motorcycle helmet thefts have actually decreased slightly. And Jib Oil's investigating the potential contamination of one of its fuel tanks at its Winston Churchill Avenue service station. The station was closed for a short period yesterday while testing was being carried out. GBC understands the issue is thought to have arisen from a fuel delivery. The station is now operating as normal. Your weather: sunny, patchy cloud, highs of 29. That's the latest. I'm Claire Nunders.

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2: From the GBC newsroom at 5. One of only two carriers serving Gibraltar Airport, EasyJet has announced it's being bought out by Apollo Global Management. The US investment firm says it aims to grow the airline, with no plans for job cuts within the first year. There were no residential burglaries in the 2 weeks before the frontier opened or in the last 2 weeks of July. Responding to GBC questions, the police have said non-dwelling burglaries remained unchanged during both periods, while shoplifting and motorcycle helmet thefts went down. According to data provided by the RGP, most of the offences GBC asked about remained stable or fell. And the House of Commons Library has published a new research briefing on the UK-EU Treaty for Gibraltar, setting out its provisions, implementation and the remaining steps towards formal ratification. Your weather bright and sunny for the rest of the day, overnight risk of mist or fog and lows of 21. That's the latest. I'm Claire Nandes.

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2: From the GBC newsroom at 6. EasyJet is being bought by US investment firm Apollo Global Management for £5.7 billion. The airline is one of just two carriers serving Gibraltar, with routes to London, Birmingham, Bristol and Manchester. Apollo says it aims to grow EasyJet, with no plans for job cuts during the first year following completion of the takeover. There's been no increase in burglary or thefts on the Rock since the frontier opened. That's according to figures provided by the Royal Gibraltar Police to GBC. While the data shows no increase in certain offences, shoplifting and motorcycle helmet thefts have actually decreased slightly. And Gib Oil is investigating the potential contamination of one of its fuel tanks at its Winston Churchill Avenue service station. The station was closed yesterday for a short period while testing was being carried out. GBC understands the issue is thought to have arisen from a fuel delivery. Your weather: overnight mist or fog could form, lows of 21. That's the latest. I'm Claire Hernandez.

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